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1: ABC News, I'm Dave Packer. The driver in Friday's deadly bus crash along I-95 just south of Washington, D.C. has been charged with two counts of involuntary manslaughter. Investigator in charge Eric Gregson with some of the factors they'll be looking into.
2: That will include fatigue, medication, alcohol, drugs, training, workload, and equipment.
1: Five people are confirmed dead, including two children, and more than 40 people reported injured that bus plowing into six cars in a work zone. The federal judge overseeing President Trump's lawsuit against the IRS is considering reopening the case over the terms of its $1.8 billion settlement. In Laos, one of the main rescue divers says all five miners trapped in a flooded cave are now out and in good health, capping an extraordinary rescue effort. A U.S. official says U.S. troops were hurt by debris after an Iranian missile was intercepted over Kuwait. Com says President Trump weighs a final decision about a deal with Iran. This is ABC News.
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5: 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Partly cloudy skies tonight with lows around 51. Winds out of the northeast, 5 to 10 miles per hour. High temperatures reach up to 77 tomorrow. Mainly sunny skies. With Motown, the Beatles, and more, I'm weatherology meteorologist Paul Trombley in the Groove Weather Center. Right now, 76.

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4: Groove Weather is brought to you by FNL Market, with the freshest meats and produce on Memorial Avenue in Lynchburg. Partly cloudy skies tonight with lows around 51. Winds out of the northeast, 5 to 10 miles per hour. High temperatures reach up to 77 tomorrow, mainly sunny skies. With Motown, the Beatles, and more, I'm weatherology meteorologist Paul Trombley in the Groove Weather Center. Currently, it's 74 degrees.

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1: 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My name is Columbo. I'm a lieutenant. Just one more thing.
2: No, Lieutenant. 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
1: This is Smart. Maxwell Smart, Agent 86. Top security? That calls for the cone of silence, Chief. Well, do you know that I once listened to 3 straight weeks of Beethoven? Would you believe it? 3 weeks of Beethoven.
2: I find that hard to believe.
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3: 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Lows level off around 51 tonight under mainly clear skies. Winds out of the northeast, 5 to 10 miles per hour. Mainly sunny skies again tomorrow. High temperatures reach up to 77. With Motown, the Beatles, and more, I'm weatherology meteorologist Paul Trombley in the Groove Weather Center. Right now, 72.

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1: ABC News, I'm Dave Packer. The federal judge overseeing President Trump's lawsuit against the IRS is considering reopening the case over the terms of its settlement.
2: In a striking turnaround, Judge Kathleen Williams ordering Trump to respond to grievous allegations that his settlement was premised on deception. Trump had dropped the suit in exchange for the creation of that so-called anti-weaponization fund, $1.8 billion in taxpayer money to compensate Trump allies who claimed they were unfairly treated by the Biden Justice Department. Even rioters who attacked police officers on January 6 could see payouts. The judge giving Trump until June 12 to respond.
1: ABC's Selena Wang. The driver in Friday's deadly bus crash just outside of Washington, D.C. that left five dead and more than 40 injured has been charged with two counts of involuntary manslaughter. All nine of the missing have now been recovered from the site of a deadly chemical tank breach, bringing the official death toll in Washington state to 11. This is ABC News.
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5: 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Lows level off around 51 tonight under mainly clear skies. Winds out of the northeast, 5 to 10 miles per hour. Mainly sunny skies again tomorrow. High temperatures reach up to 77. With Motown, the Beatles, and more, I'm weatherology meteorologist Paul Trombley in the Groove Weather Center. Right now, 72.

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4: Groove Weather is brought to you by F&L Market, with the freshest meats and produce on Memorial Avenue in Lynchburg. Lows level off around 51 tonight under mainly clear skies. Winds out of the northeast, 5 to 10 miles per hour. Mainly sunny skies again tomorrow. High temperatures reach up to 77. With Motown, The Beatles, and more, I'm weatherology meteorologist Paul Trombley in the Groove Weather Center. Currently, it's 70 degrees.

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5: 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Lows level off around 51 tonight under mainly clear skies. Winds out of the northeast, 5 to 10 miles per hour. Mainly sunny skies again tomorrow. High temperatures reach up to 77. With Motown, the Beatles, and more, I'm weatherology meteorologist Paul Trombley in the Groove Weather Center. Currently 68.

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1: ABC News, I'm Dave Packer. CENTCOM says an attempted breach of the blockade in the Strait of Hormuz was blocked by American ships.
2: CENTCOM saying it disabled another ship trying to breach the U.S. blockade on its way to Iran. Officials saying U.S. forces issued multiple warnings before an aircraft fired a Hellfire missile into its engine room.
1: President Trump demanding that Iran reopen the strait, guarantee it won't develop a nuclear weapon and hand over its highly enriched uranium. But Iran's not budging. In New Jersey, state police shutting down direct access to an immigration detention center in Newark after days of protesters clashing with U.S. Immigration and Customs Enforcement agents in a group of migrants on a hunger strike inside. After the Supreme Court ruled President Trump's tariffs unconstitutional earlier this year, a federal judge allowed all companies affected to apply for refunds to cover their losses, but now lawyers for the Trump administration are vowing to appeal that decision. This is ABC News.
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5: Groove Weather is brought to you by F&L Market, with the freshest meats and produce on Memorial Avenue in Lynchburg. Lows level off around 51 tonight under mainly clear skies. Winds out of the northeast, 5 to 10 miles per hour. Mainly sunny skies again tomorrow. High temperatures reach up to 77. With Motown, the Beatles, and more, I'm weatherology meteorologist Paul Trombley in the Groove Weather Center. Currently 68.

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4: Groove Weather is brought to you by F&L Market, with the freshest meats and produce on Memorial Avenue in Lynchburg. Lows level off around 51 tonight under mainly clear skies. Winds out of the northeast, 5 to 10 miles per hour. Mainly sunny skies again tomorrow. High temperatures reach up to 77. With Motown, the Beatles, and more, I'm weatherology meteorologist Paul Trombley in the Groove Weather Center. Right now, it's 66 degrees.

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4: 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Lows dip down to about 54 tonight under mainly clear skies. Winds out of the northeast, 5 to 10 miles per hour. Mainly sunny skies again tomorrow. High temperatures reach up to 77. With Motown, the Beatles, and more, I'm weatherology meteorologist Paul Trombley in the Groove Weather Center. Currently 64.

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1: ABC News, I'm Dave Packer. An emotional reunion in Laos where we've learned now 4 of the 6 remaining miners trapped in a cave were able to get out by themselves today. Josh Richardson, part of the rescue crew.
2: I was literally about to head into the cave myself when all of a sudden we heard all these cheers and spun around and 4 very muddy miners just suddenly emerged out of the cave on their own.
1: 2 other men still trapped inside. A judge is looking into the settlement against the IRS that would funnel taxpayer money into President Trump's $1.8 billion anti-weaponization fund, which another judge temporarily blocked. The majority of musicians slated for the Trump-backed event celebrating America's 250th now pulling out. The president saying he'll now hold a rally on Wednesday on the National Mall to replace those planned concerts. In Newark, New Jersey, demonstrations outside an ICE detainment center continued today, hours after state police officers clashed with protesters. This is ABC News.
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5: Groove Weather is brought to you by FNL Market, with the freshest meats and produce on Memorial Avenue in Lynchburg. Lows dip down to about 54 tonight under mainly clear skies. Winds out of the northeast, 5 to 10 miles per hour. Mainly sunny skies again tomorrow. High temperatures reach up to 77. With Motown, the Beatles, and more, I'm weatherology meteorologist Paul Trombley in the Groove Weather Center. Currently 64.

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4: Groove Weather is brought to you by FNL Market, with the freshest meats and produce on Memorial Avenue in Lynchburg. Lows dip down to about 54 tonight under mainly clear skies. Winds out of the northeast, 5 to 10 miles per hour. Mainly sunny skies again tomorrow. High temperatures reach up to 77. With Motown, The Beatles, and more, I'm weatherology meteorologist Paul Trombley in the Groove Weather Center. Currently 64.

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1: 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My name is Columbo. I'm a lieutenant.
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4: 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Lows dip down to about 54 tonight under mainly clear skies. Winds out of the northeast, 5 to 10 miles per hour. Mainly sunny skies again tomorrow. High temperatures reach up to 77. With Motown, the Beatles, and more, I'm weatherology meteorologist Paul Trombley in the Groove Weather Center. Right now, it's 63 degrees.

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1: ABC News, I'm Dave Packer. We've learned this weekend that five Americans, including U.S. troops, were injured in an Iranian missile attack on a U.S. base in Kuwait Wednesday. We're told they've since returned to duty. In Laos, four of the six remaining miners trapped in a flooded cave are now out. Josh Richardson, part of the rescue team.
2: I was literally about to head into the cave myself when all of a sudden we heard all these cheers and spun around and four very muddy miners just suddenly emerged out of the cave on their own.
1: The two other men still trapped inside. Officials announcing the bodies of nine missing individuals have been found at the site of a blast and ruptured chemical tank at a paper mill in Washington State. The driver in Friday's deadly chain reaction bus crash along I-95 just south of Washington, D.C., has been charged with two counts of involuntary manslaughter. And Southern Command says a U.S. airstrike on an alleged drug smuggling boat in the Eastern Pacific has killed three men. That happened today. This is ABC News.
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5: 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Lows of aloft around 54 overnight under mainly clear skies, northeasterly winds 5 to 10 miles per hour. Highs of aloft around 77 Sunday, mainly sunny. With Motown, the Beatles, and more, I'm weatherology meteorologist Jennifer Wojcicki in the Groove Weather Center. Currently 63.

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1: Groove weather is brought to you by F&L Market, with the freshest meats and produce on Memorial Avenue in Lynchburg. Lows level off around 54 overnight under mainly clear skies, northeasterly winds 5 to 10 miles per hour. Highs level off around 77, Sunday mainly sunny. With Motown, the Beatles, and more, I'm weatherology meteorologist Jennifer Wojcicki in the Groove Weather Center. Currently 63.

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0: Here's a groovy time capsule.
1: As in every stone of this size, there is a flaw. It resembles an animal. Yes, a pink panther.
0: Now let's get back in the groove.
2: ABC News, I'm Dave Packer. The federal judge overseeing President Trump's lawsuit against the IRS is considering reopening the case over the terms of its $1.8 billion settlement for a so-called anti-weaponization fund. And another setback for the president.
3: The majority of musicians slated for the Trump-backed event celebrating America's 250th now pulling out. The president now saying he'll hold a rally on Wednesday on the National Mall to replace the planned concerts.
2: ABC's Selena Wang. The driver in Friday's deadly bus crash just south of Washington, D.C. has been charged with two counts of involuntary manslaughter in Paris. A celebration erupted into violence Saturday after Paris Saint-Germain scored the Champions League title win over Budapest. It started out as a victory party in the streets, quickly grew into thousands of people, reports of vandalism, cars set ablaze, and an injured police officer, at least 45 people detained. This is ABC News.
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5: Groove Weather is brought to you by F&L Market, with the freshest meats and produce on Memorial Avenue in Lynchburg. Lows of aloft around 54 overnight under mainly clear skies, northeasterly winds 5 to 10 miles per hour. Highs of aloft around 77 Sunday, mainly sunny. With Motown, The Beatles, and more, I'm weatherology meteorologist Jennifer Wojcicki in the Groove Weather Center. Currently 63.

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1: Groove weather is brought to you by Ethanol Market, with the freshest meats and produce on Memorial Avenue in Lynchburg. Lows of a low of around 54 overnight under mainly clear skies, northeasterly winds 5 to 10 miles per hour. Highs of a low of around 77 Sunday, mainly sunny. With Motown, the Beatles, and more, I'm weatherology meteorologist Jennifer Wojcicki in the Groove Weather Center. Currently, it's 62 degrees.

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1: ABC News, I'm Dave Packer. We've learned this weekend that five Americans, including U.S. troops, were injured in an Iranian missile attack on a U.S. base in Kuwait Wednesday. We're told they've since returned to duty. In Laos, four of the six remaining miners trapped in a flooded cave are now out. Josh Richardson, part of the rescue team.
2: I was literally about to head into the cave myself when all of a sudden we heard all these cheers and spun around and four very muddy miners just suddenly emerged out of the cave on their own.
1: The two other men still trapped inside. Officials announcing the bodies of nine missing individuals have been found at the site of a blast and ruptured chemical tank at a paper mill in Washington State. The driver in Friday's deadly chain reaction bus crash along I-95 just south of Washington, D.C., has been charged with two counts of involuntary manslaughter. And Southern Command says a U.S. airstrike on an alleged drug smuggling boat in the Eastern Pacific has killed three men. That happened today. This is ABC News.
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4: Groove Weather is brought to you by F&L Market, with the freshest meats and produce on Memorial Avenue in Lynchburg. Lows level off around 54 overnight under mainly clear skies, northeasterly winds 5 to 10 miles per hour. Highs level off around 77 Sunday, mainly sunny. With Motown, the Beatles, and more, I'm weatherology meteorologist Jennifer Wojcicki in the Groove Weather Center. Right now, it's 61 degrees.

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1: Groove weather is brought to you by F&L Market with the freshest meats and produce on Memorial Avenue in Lynchburg. Lows level off around 54 overnight under mainly clear skies, northeasterly winds 5 to 10 miles per hour. Highs

but low around 77, Sunday, mainly sunny. With Motown, the Beatles, and more, I'm weatherology meteorologist Jennifer Wojcicki in the Groove Weather Center. Currently, it's 59 degrees.

0: and gentlemen. Yes, that's right. 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
1: The Adventures of Superman. Faster than a speeding bullet. More powerful than a locomotive. Able to leap tall buildings at a single bound. Look, up in the sky. It's a bird.
2: It's a plane.
1: It's Superman. Yes, it's Superman. Strange visitor from another planet who came to Earth with powers and abilities far beyond those of mortal men. Superman, who can change the course of mighty rivers, bend steel in his bare hands, and who, disguised as Clark Kent, mild-mannered reporter for a great metropolitan newspaper, fights a never-ending battle for truth, justice, and the American way.
3: We certainly do, don't we, Clark?
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1: ABC News, I'm Dave Packer. The federal judge overseeing President Trump's lawsuit against the IRS is considering reopening the case over the terms of its $1.8 billion settlement for a so-called anti-weaponization fund. And another setback for the president.
2: The majority of musicians slated for the Trump-backed event celebrating America's 250th now pulling out. The president now saying he'll hold a rally on Wednesday on the National Mall to replace the planned concerts.
1: ABC's Selena Wang. The driver in Friday's deadly bus crash just south of Washington, D.C. has been charged with two counts of involuntary manslaughter in Paris. A celebration erupted into violence Saturday after Paris Saint-Germain scored the Champions League title win over Budapest. It started out as a victory party in the streets, quickly grew into thousands of people, reports of vandalism, cars set ablaze, and an injured police officer, at least 45 people detained. This is ABC News.
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4: 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Lows around 54, overnight, under mainly clear skies, northeast winds around 5 miles per hour. Mainly clear skies again, Sunday, high temperatures reach up to 77. With Motown, The Beatles, and more, I'm weatherology meteorologist Jennifer Wojcicki in the Groove Weather Center. Currently, it's 55 degrees.

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1: 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Lows around 54, overnight, under mainly clear skies, northeast winds around 5 miles per hour. Mainly clear skies again, Sunday, high temperatures reach up to 77. With Motown, the Beatles, and more, I'm weatherology meteorologist Jennifer Wojcicki in the Groove Weather Center. Currently, it's 55 degrees.

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1: ABC News, I'm Dave Packer. We've learned this weekend that five Americans, including U.S. troops, were injured in an Iranian missile attack on a U.S. base in Kuwait Wednesday. We're told they've since returned to duty. In Laos, four of the six remaining miners trapped in a flooded cave are now out. Josh Richardson, part of the rescue team.
2: I was literally about to head into the cave myself when all of a sudden we heard all these cheers and spun around and four very muddy miners just suddenly emerged out of the cave on their own.
1: The two other men still trapped inside. Officials announcing the bodies of nine missing individuals have been found at the site of a blast and ruptured chemical tank at a paper mill in Washington State. The driver in Friday's deadly chain reaction bus crash along I-95 just south of Washington, D.C., has been charged with two counts of involuntary manslaughter. And Southern Command says a U.S. airstrike on an alleged drug smuggling boat in the Eastern Pacific has killed three men. That happened today. This is ABC News.
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4: Groove Weather is brought to you by F&L Market, with the freshest meats and produce on Memorial Avenue in Lynchburg. Lows level off around 49 overnight under mainly clear skies. Winds out of the northeast around 5 miles per hour. Mainly sunny again Sunday. High temperatures reach up to 78. With Motown, The Beatles, and more, I'm weatherology meteorologist Jennifer Wojcicki in the Groove Weather Center. Right now, it's 52 degrees.

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1: Groove Weather is brought to you by F&L Market, with the freshest meats and produce on Memorial Avenue in Lynchburg. Lows level off around 49 overnight under mainly clear skies. Winds out of the northeast around 5 miles per hour. Mainly sunny again Sunday. High temperatures reach up to 78. With Motown, the Beatles, and more, I'm weatherology meteorologist Jennifer Wojcicki in the Groove Weather Center. 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
4: 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The Groove, Central Virginia's home for Motown, Beatles, and more.

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5: ABC News, I'm Dave Packer. The federal judge overseeing President Trump's lawsuit against the IRS is considering reopening the case over the terms of its $1.8 billion settlement for a so-called anti-weaponization fund. And another setback for the president.
6: The majority of musicians slated for the Trump-backed event celebrating America's 250th now pulling out. The president now saying he'll hold a rally on Wednesday on the National Mall to replace the planned concerts.
5: ABC's Selena Wang. The driver in Friday's deadly bus crash just south of Washington, D.C. has been charged with two counts of involuntary manslaughter in Paris. A celebration erupted into violence Saturday after Paris Saint-Germain scored the Champions League title win over Budapest. It started out as a victory party in the streets, quickly grew into thousands of people, reports of vandalism, cars set ablaze, and an injured police officer, at least 45 people detained. This is ABC News.
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8: 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Mainly sunny skies today, with daytime highs approaching 78. Southeasterly winds around 5 miles per hour. Partly cloudy skies tonight, lows dip down to about 59. With Motown, The Beatles, and more, I'm weatherology meteorologist Jennifer Bluchitsky in the Groove Weather Center. Right now, it's 54 degrees.

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4: 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If I lost weight, she'd be happy. If I didn't lose weight, that love between mother and daughter was fractured.
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5: A lot of neurodivergent people say to me, like, I'm working too hard at this. And I'm like, everyone works hard at this. We are in a worldwide loneliness epidemic. So it's not just neurodivergent people who feel lonely.
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1: There are few things better than having a best friend. To have someone know you, accept you, and to be that same person for them is a true joy of life. And like with most things of value, it takes a lot of work. Making friends is hard. It's scary to put yourself out there and risk being vulnerable. And though it's an area most people struggle with, Caroline McGuire says it's an even bigger obstacle for those who are neurodivergent.
5: When typical people tell me, and I read every friendship book that comes out, you know, when they tell me about their struggles, it's like, oh, this period of time, you know, in my 20s after college, in my 30s, in this particular workplace or job, I'm struggling. But it isn't, I've struggled my entire life and I've never really found my people. And I've kind of been told that what I do doesn't work and that people are, you know, alienated from me. And so I think that's a big distinction because I think neurodivergent people have a hard time making friends and they've had a history of a hard time making friends.
1: Which can be extremely damaging to their self-esteem and confidence, leading many to give up on the entire idea. McGuire's decided to tackle this issue head-on with her new book, Friendship Skills for Neurodivergent Adults, a guide for the anxious, uniquely wired, and easily distracted. The first misconception she's dismantling is the myth of the perfect friendship.
5: I don't know if it was just too many rom-coms or something, but I think that a lot of us were brought up with this myth that, like, friendship is easy for everybody else. Friendship happens so organically. It takes no work.
1: In reality, creating deep connections takes time and effort for everyone.
5: Like if you talk to people who have good friendships, they spend time on it. They don't click with everyone. It is hard work. It doesn't always happen. You know, we are in a worldwide loneliness epidemic. So it's not just neurodivergent people who feel lonely. And I think the myth is dangerous for neurodivergent people because it makes you feel other. It makes you feel wrong. And it makes you think that things are just going to be easy. And then a lot of neurodivergent people will say to me, like, I'm working too hard at this. And I'm like, everyone works hard at this.
1: It's a belief McGuire heard from thousands of people when researching for her book. Many neurodivergent people feel like trying to make friends was too much effort, too expensive, and too time-consuming. But McGuire realized this sentiment that friendship isn't worth it really applied when they were friends with the wrong people.
5: And I just started realizing that people were in relationships where they were like going somewhere they didn't want to go, spending money they didn't have to be with people who didn't really click with them. And I just realized that I had to address this whole, it must be worth it thing. And that part of the problem is that if you're not with people where you have shared mindset, shared experiences, I mean, they've done studies where people who are best friends actually start to like take on each other's traits and start to sort of sync up their brains, right? If you're not in that, then it's not filling your connection cup. And that if we don't think about what we want in the relationship, then we're not satisfied.
1: And if it's not fulfilling, then all the effort definitely doesn't feel worth it. Still, it's a trap McGuire often sees her patients fall into, which is why a main message in her book is that being social is not about keeping others satisfied.
5: A lot of people who are neurodivergent kind of take whatever is dished out, right? So they tend to lapse into people pleasing, not all, but some. And so what they end up doing is, this happened with a client of mine, like they joined a kayak club and I was like, do you like kayaking? And they were like, no. And I was like, then why would you join a kayaking club? Like, you're not going to meet people who are like you, who enjoy the things you enjoy. So part of me is saying to them, don't just people please, right? Don't try to fit in to the point where you're creating this alternate self, because that's what happens a lot.
1: Instead, McGuire advises that people first figure out what they like and value and what they don't, so that they can meet others as their most authentic self.
5: And so I think that mindset shift of, I'm going to explore friendship, not from the perspective of I'll take anyone I can get, but more from the perspective of what do I want and what works for me, and trying to show up more authentically.
1: However, that doesn't mean you don't adapt. Many neurodivergent people use masking as a coping mechanism throughout their lives to fit in with social norms. And once they decide to stop hiding, it can be difficult to understand the difference between masking your true self and adapting to meet a friend's needs. McGuire says the biggest distinction is time. Adapting is temporary, like going to a restaurant you don't really like because it's your friend's favorite spot. Masking, on the other hand, is hiding your needs for fear that they won't be accepted.
5: Pretending to like things you don't like, pretending to not have the needs that you have. We all sometimes have to adapt, but adapting should be like a choice versus, if I'm in this relationship with you and I don't mask heavily and I don't suppress my neurodivergent traits, you're not going to be friends with someone who stims. You're not going to be friends with someone who blurts and interrupts. You know, even if I'm working on it, you're like, I'm suppressing and masking and pretending and really hyper vigilantly watching everything you do so that I can please you. And I get how people fall into that. I want to say that, like, there's no shame of the people who've fallen into that, but that's not sustainable. I mean, that's like being an actor at every moment of your life.
1: To find the people we truly connect with, we need to understand not only our own needs, but the elements that build a relationship. Making friends is even more difficult when you don't understand the structure of the social world or what the stages of friendship look like. In her book, McGuire uses the idea of a social GPS to help provide guidance.
5: So social GPS is about understanding the levels of friendship, because that's tough for neurodivergent people. Often they just don't understand that, like, the person is not a friend, they're an acquaintance, and they treat an acquaintance with the qualities of a friend, lean on them a little bit too much, or trust too quickly and too much. The other element is, how does trust work? Because a lot of neurodivergent people are very trusting. They are impulsive in their friendships and they give trust away. And trust is track record. It's built. It's not something you get to have. It's something you earn. And then there's the stages of friendship, right? Like, what are the stages? How does friendship work? How is it built over time? And just understanding, like, that idea of the reciprocity of relationships and how they are built and how trust is built and how a friendship is actually built.
1: McGuire says once you've figured out your own social GPS, it's much easier to recognize how different people fit into your life. Even for those who may be at the very beginning of this journey, having a social GPS is a great foundation for figuring out your perfect social life.
5: I think that this is hard. I think it's hard for everyone. But I do think that even if people are super scared and they're anxious about this, they can dip their toe in the water. I've designed the book so that you can, there's an exercise called One Thing to Try Today, and you could literally just do that as you're building your confidence.
1: Which can look like saying hi to a stranger you pass on the

0: to. But keeping up with everything and managing and organizing ourselves is very difficult for some people.
1: The good news is McGuire has two big tips for how to make it a whole lot easier. The first trick is to put some things on autopilot by creating a standing date so that it's already built into your calendar.
0: So I like to say to people, like, this is tough. I have the perfect excuse. I have like the busiest schedule. So I'm like, this is tough. Can we make this so that it's a regular occurrence and we don't have to do a lot of maintenance to keep it up? And so, you know, every Thursday we go to coffee, or every Thursday I bowl at the bowling league, or I go to my kayak club.
1: The second tip is to create an anchor, something that reminds you to reach out to friends. For example, every day you get to work, you spend the first 5 minutes responding to messages. The idea is to create habits that can easily be baked into your normal routine.
0: I do it when my son is, I'm waiting for his bus, which sometimes can be like 45 minutes that I'm standing out there. It's bonkers. I will sit and I will text people back and I will respond to DMs and I will do that stuff during that time. And it's an anchor. So if I'm standing out in the wonderful Boston cold, I'm like, oh, I should be texting people. It like allows it to be very habitual as opposed to, oh, I have to remember and put it on a list that I then don't check.
1: Setting up these systems helps us keep up with our relationships without the added stress of constantly needing to schedule a new task. McGuire provides even more guidance in her new book, Friendship Skills for Neurodivergent Adults, which is available now wherever books are sold. You can find more information about Caroline McGuire and all of our guests on our website, radiohealthjournal.org. Our executive producer is Amira Zaveri. I'm Kristen Farah.
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2: When Rebecca Morrison hit puberty, she began to gain weight. In response, her mom became more vocal about how she needed to lose it. Her tactics ranged from putting Morrison on the bathroom scale every Saturday to sewing dresses a size too small, hoping it'd be enough motivation to shed some pounds. As you can imagine, the results were disastrous.
6: Growing up, when I started to gain weight around puberty, she pushed me really hard. And it was, I really did feel for many years that it was a conditional love. If I lost weight, she'd be happy. If I didn't lose weight, that love between mother and daughter was, you know, fractured.
2: Morrison fictionalizes her childhood experience in a middle grade novel called The Blue Dress. She wrote it for adolescent readers, hoping they might see themselves in her story and not feel so alone and isolated. The novel centers around a 13-year-old Iranian immigrant named Yasmin.
6: I tried exactly what Yasmin did. I tried to starve myself, but then you're starving, and then you binge, and then you do the other things that are so dark and you feel such shame about binging and purging. That's when it started, when I was around. For me, it was a couple years later than 13, but hiding food, I did exactly those things. And that comes from shame. That comes from, you know, being told you can't do something, you can't have something, that's not for you. And you want to be like everyone else. Why can't I, you know, just eat like my brother?
2: Dr. Joey Skelton is a professor of pediatrics at Wake Forest University School of Medicine and co-author of the book, Your Child is

0: is not their weight, parenting in a size-obsessed world. He says that parents make their kids miserable by commenting on their child's weight.
1: And I think parents now know not to make comments directly about the kid's weight, of telling a child that you need to lose weight. I think it still happens, unfortunately, sometimes. But then also making comments related to habits and behaviors that can be tied to weight. You know, are you sure you need seconds? You don't need to eat that much of that. You should really cut back. Those things are very, very cutting and really hurt. And it's done. Parents aren't doing it to be critical. They're doing it because they love their children and they want their children to be happy and healthy. But most of the time, it's not perceived that way by children when those comments are made.
0: In Morrison's book, Yasmin's mom is thin and petite and wants her daughter to be the same shape. But Yasmin isn't naturally small. Skelton says our body shape and size are influenced more by genetics than by what and how much we eat.
1: And the bigger the body is, probably the more influence that genetics has on it. That's something that has been known for a while, and we continue to learn more about that. That, you know, when we're in a bigger body, 50 to 60% or even more, that tends to be controlled by our genetics. Now, that doesn't mean there's not some influence of behaviors on that, but people are just built differently. You know, bigger legs, bigger shoulders, taller, shorter, no hair like me. You know, there's a lot that goes into our bodies that is heavily influenced by genetics, and in particular genetics in a certain environment that we live in right now. There's a lot that's not under our children's control or anyone's control. And when you have these messages in the media that say, hey, this is a lifestyle choice and you can achieve the goals that you want to achieve through diet and exercise, that's not always really true.
0: In the blue dress, Yasmin's mom constantly monitors what her daughter eats. She even encourages her to skip dinner with the family. Skelton says that, sadly, this is a far too common scenario.
1: So talking about weight, teasing about weight, especially in families, which can happen, but typically the teasing and bullying is something that's a broader problem. You know, the child dieting, you know, the child trying to eliminate whole food groups, making themselves eat less, weighing portions out. Dieting is actually very, and counting calories especially, is very contributory to eating disorders. And then finally, a poor body image. And I think that's also a broader discussion within families, within society, is that if children don't like their bodies and they're trying to lose weight to change their body, that could actually predict an eating disorder, which is a really tough one. You know, how do we get kids who are being told by the world around them their body is ugly or is not healthy? How do we get them to say, hey, I like my body, I love my body, as a way not only to promote better health, but also to prevent eating disorders?
0: Parents want their children to be healthy and happy, but Skelton says they need to realize that weight is not the only marker of good health.
1: There's this assumption, and so a lot of the body positivity movement, the health at every size movement, has really gone on to say that there's so much more about my health than my weight. And so if you're in a normal weight body, I think we know that. Let's look at, are we screening for all the diseases? Are you getting all your checkups? Are we checking cholesterol and blood pressure? We're looking at all these other things that indicate health. But what people in bigger bodies, people with obesity, have said for so long, that everything about my health is coming back to my weight. And we know from research, I think hopefully we're getting better about this, but we know from research that people in bigger bodies are oftentimes, they're not getting the testing done with that. And it could be that the doctor's not doing the testing. They're instead focusing on the weight too much, or they don't want to go to the doctor anymore because they're kind of sick of being treated like this and sick of hearing that.
0: Skelton says that instead of putting the burden on your child to make healthier choices, silently build it into the whole family's lifestyle.
1: We don't need to make a big deal about them. You don't need to call attention to them, but just start making some of the changes. One of the things, and these are some of the deeper changes that need to occur, if your goal is to eat out less, try to identify what's a night that we're eating out that we could eat out at home and plan ahead. Plan that meal, buy the stuff ahead of time. You know, even it's what we call assembled meals. If you got to get a rotisserie chicken and a pre-made salad from the store, at least you have that at home ready to go. And that makes that change a little bit easier. You don't need to make a big deal when the kids, you know, depending on the age of the kid, of like, hey, where are we going out for dinner tonight? No, we're going to have dinner at home, and that's it.
0: Often, families that want to be proactive about their health will make changes in their lifestyle and expect to see significant weight loss. For example, they may eat out less often and cut out sugary drinks. But when no one loses weight after these efforts, they're disappointed. However, Skelton says there are other benefits the family should appreciate.
1: that family is better off. Their health is better because of the changes that they made. We know that when you eat more meals at home, when you cut out sugar, sweet beverages, you're going to see a health improvement with that. But if we only focus on weight as the marker of health, it sends the wrong message. You're missing the bigger picture with that. And so I think that what we want, that conversation between healthcare providers and the parents, is one, to do in a sense of way that maybe you need to do this without the kid in the room. And the second is just let that be a marker of, well, let's just check to see if there's anything that, you know, maybe we could talk about from a health reason. Because what then goes miss is maybe there's another child in that family with the exact same health habits, but as we don't go that extra mile to talk about their habits because we think that child is healthy because they're in a normal weight body, whereas they could be drinking sodas and eating snack food all day long.
0: This is exactly the case in The Blue Dress, where Yasmin's brother can eat whatever he wants with no apparent weight gain and no food restrictions from his parents. Eventually, a school counselor intervenes to help Yasmin and her family. In real life, Morrison is happy to report that she and her mom have made peace with each other. They've confronted the pain she experienced around her weight as a child and have both apologized for the mistakes they've made.
2: Because the truth is, and I really hope that this comes out, is that this is a love story between a mother and daughter. It's a love story because we loved each other. Just we had to find each other and understand each other.
0: 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Our lead producer is Kristen Farah. 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I'm Greg Johnson.
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13: Medical notes this week. Your intense reactions may be increasing your anxiety. New research in Biological Psychiatry Global Open Science suggests that individuals with heightened emotional responses to mistakes are significantly more likely to develop anxiety-driven avoidance. An initial overreaction, followed by a reduction in the brain's emotional sensitivity a year later, often correlates with worsening symptoms of anxiety and depression. Researchers hope this finding leads to targeted therapies that can intervene before temporary stress turns into a chronic avoidant disorder. Are diamonds our secret weapon against global warming? Scientists have theorized that shooting diamond dust into the stratosphere will reflect sunlight back into space, therefore cooling the Earth. However, new research in the Journal of Aerosol Science reveals this won't work as intended. Tiny carbon shells in the dust cause the particles to absorb heat rather than reflect it. This research underscores the need for absolute purity in particles to avoid damaging the environment. Your zip code might be aging you faster than your genetic clock. According to a study in social science and medicine, living in neighborhoods with limited jobs and unstable housing is linked to faster cellular aging. Researchers found that these stressors become biologically embedded, causing cells to stop dividing. Instead, they fuel chronic inflammation that leads to frailty and age-related diseases. And finally, are you addicted to food? Many ultra-processed foods are industrially engineered with addictive qualities similar to tobacco. Research in the Milbank Quarterly argues that packaged snacks and sugary drinks are deliberately formulated to bypass self-control and overstimulate the brain's reward systems. Scientists believe the food industry needs to be held accountable for these deceptive products instead of placing blame on the consumer. And that's Medical Notes this week. I'm Mayon Vosta-Betancourt.
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17: In the early 2000s, selling a native goldenrod was like pulling teeth. 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
20: 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On the moon or Mars? I'm Marty Peterson.
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16: Last week, we looked at why more people are rethinking their yards. This week, we're focusing on what happens after that decision and what actually works once you start putting these ideas into practice. For Ginny Steibelt, that learning process didn't take long to kick in after she moved from Maryland to North Florida.
24: The other weird thing is that
0: tomatoes do not set fruit if the nighttime temperatures don't go below 70. And so tomatoes don't grow well here in the summer. So you have to have really early spring tomatoes or fall tomatoes because the nights are not cold enough. And that was a complete surprise. Now, there's Everglades tomatoes, which is a different species. It's a little tiny cherry tomato that is better suited for the warm night temperatures. But tomatoes are not for summer here. And so that was also a surprise.
18: It's a good reminder that gardening isn't universal. What works in one region can fall apart somewhere else. For Steibel, that meant shifting her focus to what could actually handle the conditions in her yard.
0: As far as vegetables go, I am growing Seminole pumpkins, which is native to Mexico and Guatemala, but it was traded by indigenous peoples. So it was growing in Florida by the time the Europeans got here 500 years ago. And the Seminole Indians were growing it because it is a squash that can withstand our hot, wet summers. So that is my favorite squash here, because the cucumbers and the other kinds of squash, again, don't like our hot, wet summers. And so this is going to be different for other people in other parts of the country, because most of the country doesn't have hot, wet summers. They have hot, dry summers, so that more Mediterranean stuff would work there. But the Mediterranean stuff doesn't work that well in Florida.
18: These adjustments might seem small, but it's the difference between a full harvest and a disappointing season. It's less about what you want to grow and more about what actually belongs in that space.
0: So if you look at basil, the Italian basil, which is actually native to India, not Italy, the Italian basil, the sweet basil, again, does not like our hot, wet summers, but there is an alternative basil. It's called lime basil, which is native to Africa, and that it does very well in our hot, wet summers. So that is the basil I grow. I don't try to grow the sweet Italian basil anymore because it gets a fungus in the summertime.
18: Even small changes like how you water your plants can lead to better results over time.
0: I have 6 rain barrels, and the rain barrel water is much better for your soil than your municipal water. So the water that you get, that you drink, has additives in it that kill the microbes so that we don't get sick. But it also kills the microbes in the soil. And so we want the microbes in the soil. We want them. So the rain barrel water is much better for the soil, whether it's for a house plant or for your gardens, so that you're not killing the beneficial microbes in the soil, because the soil is a living ecosystem as well.
18: Thinking about a garden as a living ecosystem and not just a collection of plants is something Jim Glover says he's seeing more and more of as well.
17: I'm not the only one anymore. One of my neighbors has turned their front lawn into a meadow, and it's almost heretical to consider. It's going against the dogma of decades, if not more than a century, of what a residential landscape is supposed to look like, with a large lawn, a shade tree, and some foundation shrubs. It's really heartening for me to see that there is this paradigm shift really occurring that is no small thing. So I think as far as a trend goes, this is a big one. And I don't think it's a fad. I think it's going to become the norm, frankly.
18: Glover is the owner of Glover Perennials, a wholesale nursery that supplies plants to garden centers from Philadelphia to Boston. And he says the shift isn't just theoretical, it's showing up in what customers are buying. He remembers how hard it used to be to sell native goldenrod flowers. Goldenrods are native North American flowers that have long green stems topped with clusters of bright yellow flowers.
17: Back then, in the early 2000s, selling a native goldenrod was like pulling teeth. And now we grow 11, I believe, native goldenrod species, and we literally sell thousands of them a year. So that's just one example. There's a lot of different goldenrod species. A lot of people have a mistaken thought that they cause hay fever, which is completely untrue. So I just want to dispel that myth right away.
18: Now demand has expanded well beyond just a few species.
17: There's the showy goldenrod, there's the smooth asters and the aromatic asters, black-eyed Susans. You know, so many of us know that one already. Lupines, nodding onions, these are some great natives to incorporate into your gardens. Bee bombs. There's one of my favorites is called Golden Alexander. It has a Latin name, Zizia aurea. It's a stunning yellow, umbel-shaped flower, pollinator magnet, if there ever was one.
18: But he says there's still a common misconception. Many gardeners focused almost entirely on flowers, even though they're only one piece of the puzzle.
17: I would highly recommend that everyone's garden, native-focused garden, should include a healthy dose of native grasses. They're sort of more the backbone. They're not in showy flower per se. Their seed heads can be quite showy unto themselves. Grasses like little bluestem and prairie dropseed and purple lovegrass, switchgrass. These are all native grasses that have excellent appeal aesthetically, but also do double duty as being good diverse biodiversity species for your garden.
18: Adding native grasses and shrubs can change how a space functions. They provide structure, hold interest into the fall and winter, and support wildlife in ways flowers alone can't. And when it comes to supporting pollinators over the course of a season, he says it's about more than just what you plant. It's about when those plants bloom.
17: There's a lot of information out there about how to attract pollinators to your garden. What are pollinators? Those are butterflies and bees and beetles and hummingbirds, the sort of things that feed on the nectar and the pollen of flowers. And there's a ton of information out there. In a nutshell, it's a super easy formula for someone to jump into this whole idea. Wildlife-friendly gardening is to have three or more species of wildflowers in bloom in every blooming month of the year. So take, say, if your season starts in April for flowers to begin and, say, ends in November, have several different things blooming at any different blooming month. And that is the simple recipe for having an effective pollinator garden.
18: As spring shifts into summer, you start to see what's really working, what takes off, what falls short, and what needs to change next year. For many gardeners, it's a never-ending process. Instead of aiming for a yard that looks perfect right away, more people are building spaces that change gradually and merge into the natural environment, benefiting not just themselves, but animals and insects, too. To learn more about this topic and our guests, Jim Glover and Ginny Steibelt, head to viewpointsradio.org. For more behind the scenes and to support our show, follow us on Instagram, X, and Facebook by searching Viewpoints Radio. 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Our studio manager is Jay Silvers. I'm Gary Price.
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28: The next phase of space exploration isn't just about visiting other worlds, but the potential of one day living there. After Artemis II's successful mission to orbit the moon, attention is shifting from short trips to long-term presence. But scientists don't all agree on where that should happen first, the moon or Mars. The moon may be closer, but building a lasting settlement there poses its own challenges.
19: You know, there's different mentalities about this. Some people see the moon as a stepping stone. It is certainly easier to get to the moon. It is easier to get back from the moon if something goes wrong. Easier to send resupplies. In some ways, it makes sense to start with the moon, figure out some of the basics, and then go on to Mars. On the other hand, there's ways in which the moon is fundamentally different from Mars. You know, the gravity environment is something really, really impactful to human biology. And, you know, we've learned a lot from studies on the International Space Station and before that, the space shuttle, about what happens to the body in basically zero gravity and weightlessness, but we don't know as much about what happens in partial gravity.
28: That's Scott Solomon, teaching professor of biosciences at Rice University and author of Becoming Martian: How Living in Space Will Change Our Bodies and Minds. He says the moon has only 1/6 the gravity of Earth, while Mars has 1/3. It might not sound like a big difference, but this lack of gravity actually makes the moon a far harsher place to live.
19: If we can figure out how to operate on the moon and not just, you know, how to kind of build stuff there, but what happens to our bodies and also how do we feed ourselves? Can we grow crops? What are the impacts on those organisms of that partial gravity? In some ways, Mars should be easier because it's not as different from Earth. But some people think we should just go straight to Mars and like, hey, let's just focus on if Mars is the goal, then let's go straight there and solve the problems as they appear. So it kind of depends who you talk to and ultimately what is the motivation for going.
28: So what's really driving this push to Mars? As we discussed last week, part of it is rooted in a long-standing human impulse to explore. But Solomon says this motivation isn't purely philosophical. There are monetary motivations, too.
19: So there are people that are motivated by the opportunity to make a profit, right? So there's the idea that there might be things that we could, you know, mine on the surfaces of either the moon or Mars or beyond. The asteroid belt, which is, you know, just beyond Mars, is known to be very, very rich in rare earth elements. And a lot of these are the components of our technology, our smartphones and computer chips and all of that. So there's potentially money to be made. And once you're out in space in a lower gravity environment, it can be easier, in theory, to launch spacecraft, probes, whatever, to those places that have those valuable minerals, metals, elements.
28: Then there's the obvious scientific curiosity. We stand to learn a lot about ourselves, about life in the cosmos, and the origins of the universe. But for Solomon, the most compelling motivation is the survival of the human species.
19: If we are all confined to one planet any sort of major disaster that would happen on Earth, whether it's self-inflicted like nuclear war or something external, something that we don't have control over, like a super volcano eruption or a major asteroid impact, right? That threatens to wipe us out and actually threatens potentially to wipe out all life on Earth. We know that mass extinctions have happened in the past, right? And so, you know, if you're confined to one planet, you are more vulnerable. So that might be something that is still far off in the future, but some people think that that's something we need to be actively working on so that when the time comes, we don't have all our eggs on one planet.
28: What will actually happen to us from an evolutionary perspective if we build settlements in a radically new environment like the Moon or Mars? Will our bodies change over time? Solomon believes that natural selection will play a factor from generation to generation.
19: That's not a very pleasant process, right? Like when we talk about adaptation, we sort of gloss over the individuals that don't make it and don't pass on their genes to the next generation. So there's a lot of death and suffering that goes into the process of evolution by natural selection. You know, I think if we are deciding that we need to be living elsewhere, we need to live on Mars for whatever the motivation is, then, you know, we have the technology now to manipulate our biology, to manipulate our genes and our physiology in particular ways that could alleviate some of that death and suffering and could help to facilitate the process of adaptation in future generations. So yeah, there are biologists that are actively working on trying to think through, like, how could we do this? What manipulations could we do?
28: There are a lot of ethical questions to consider that can't be overlooked. Even though humans have the technology, there's still a lot we don't know.
19: We don't know if there are any negative effects of making those changes, right? So we need to make sure it's safe and effective and doesn't cause any unintended consequences. So, you know, and then we need to think through all of the downstream consequences. If we make these changes, what does that mean? Like, we are manipulating our evolutionary future. And who gets to make those choices, right? Under what circumstances? These are big, important questions that cannot be overlooked. What does it mean to be human? Is being human being a member of the species Homo sapiens? You know, if we look back at our evolutionary history, at what point did we become human?
28: When he teaches students about human evolution, Solomon shows them a diagram of fossils and asks them to pinpoint when Homo sapiens became human.
19: When did we cross that line? What did that look like? So I think if we play it forward in time, it's kind of the same exercise. What does it mean to be human? If we sort of determined that biologically a new species had come into existence on Mars, does that mean they're not human or just a different kind of human? So, it's almost a philosophical question. I mean, it is a biological question, and we can talk about what is the meaning of species in biology. You could probably get biologists to get in a fist fight if you ask them to actually define species and agree on how you draw the line between them. But I think it's more than biological, right? It's really like at the heart of who we are.
28: These questions shift the conversation from where we can go to what it means to go at all. Building a settlement in space isn't just a technical challenge. It's also a decision about how far we're willing to change as humans in order to live and exist in this environment. Solomon's book, Dark Star, A New History of the Space Shuttle, is available now online and in select bookstores. To learn more about our guest this week and all of our featured guests, visit viewpointsradio.org. 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
12: This is Viewpoints Explained. I'm Ebony McMorris. When Tim Cook took over Apple in 2011, many wondered if he could follow the success of Steve Jobs and keep the momentum going. 15 years later, he's stepping down with a very different kind of legacy. Cook's departure wasn't a sudden exit. Apple says the move is part of a long-planned succession, with Cook transitioning to executive chairman of Apple's board, and John Ternus, a long hardware engineer at the company, is stepping up as the new CEO. But the timing does stand out. Apple is moving into a new phase that looks different from the one Cook managed. Under Cook's leadership, Apple became a financial powerhouse. The company grew from about $350 billion in value to more than $4 trillion. He expanded the product lineup, built a global supply chain, and turned products like AirPods and the Apple Watch into big revenue drivers. In many ways, he made Apple more consistent and less dependent on the success of the iPhone. That stability did come with trade-offs, though. Critics say Apple fell behind in artificial intelligence and had big delays to Siri updates. There was also mixed reviews on Apple's virtual reality headset, the Vision Pro. This raised questions about Apple's innovation or if it was just following existing ideas from competitors like Google. The big question is, what comes next? Smartphone sales, still Apple's core business, have largely cooled around the world. At the same time, the company is under pressure to catch up in artificial intelligences and develop software that tops rivals like Microsoft and Google. After a decade built on scale and stability, Apple is once again being judged on its innovation and ability to build superior, more premium products. That's Viewpoints Explained for this week. More in a moment.
13: Welcome to Culture Crash, where we examine what's new and old in entertainment. 3 years after season one premiered back in 2023, the Netflix anthology show Beef is back with a new season, highlighting another relatively small story of everyday people who have a chance encounter and quickly find themselves, well, beefing. Season 2 stars Oscar Isaac and Carey Mulligan as an established couple who run an elite country club in California, as well as Kaylee Spaney and Charles Melton as a younger couple who work around the club. When these four cross paths one night, and one couple ends up with footage of a fight between the other that spiraled out of control and got physical, blackmail, power grabs, and jealousy ensue. Watching Beef, I couldn't help but be reminded of another popular anthology series that uses intimate character studies to show larger trends of the modern world in HBO's The White Lotus. Both The White Lotus and Beef have star-studded casts, depict the ugliness of everyday life, and use black comedy to show the many ways that seemingly ordinary people can find themselves obsessed with a neighbor, a coworker, or an acquaintance. Season 2 of Beef uses the setting of an elite country club to show exorbitant wealth in America, as well as the strivers who are desperate to cut off a piece of the American dream for themselves, no matter what sacrifices they need to make along the way. Led by star turns from all four members of its main cast, Beef Season 2 builds upon the stellar first season and proves that creator Lee Sung-jin's show has the writing, the direction, and the vision to continue mining black comedy and tense drama out of little interactions that go south in a hurry. I'm Evan Rook.
0: Susan, it's so great to finally be able to get together again.
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17: ABC News, I'm Brian Clark. The mayor of Newark, New Jersey, has implemented a curfew near the ICE facility that's been at the center of clashes between demonstrators. Governor Mikey Sherrill asked protesters to lower the temperature, says ABC's Allison Kosick.
18: Police stood between opposing groups of demonstrators outside the detention center.
20: But if you want to immigrate here, there's a right way to do it.
18: The Department of Homeland Security is pushing back on claims about conditions inside the facility and denying reports that detainees have launched a hunger strike.
17: U.S. Central Command says the U.S. disabled a commercial ship attempting to breach the blockade near Iran. There was a big boom in the northeastern U.S. Recorded in Danvers, Massachusetts, it was a meteor entering the atmosphere. And the bodies of all nine workers missing after an explosion at a paper mill in Washington State have now been recovered. A total of 11 people were killed in last week's incident. This is ABC News.
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30: 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Daytime highs approaching 78 today. Under mainly clear skies, southeasterly winds around 5 miles per hour. Lows dip down to about 60 tonight, partly cloudy. With Motown, The Beatles, and more, I'm weatherology meteorologist Paul Trombley in the Groove Weather Center. Right now, it's 50 degrees.

Oh, yes, we're going to get you through May in style. We'll greet June with a smile and more groovy music. The best of Motown, the Beatles, more rock, more soul, more on the way right now. This is The Groove.

0: rounding out the month of May with more and more groovy music. Of course, the best of Motown, the Beatles, and more. 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Some folks are tuning in there right now. Thank you so much for that. We're back to the music in just a moment.
1: 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Daytime highs approaching 78 today under mainly clear skies, southeasterly winds around 5 miles per hour. Lows dip down to about 60 tonight, partly cloudy. With Motown, the Beatles, and more, I'm weatherology meteorologist Paul Trombley in the Groove Weather Center. Currently, it's 52 degrees.

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1: Groove Weather is brought to you by FNL Market, with the freshest meats and produce on Memorial Avenue in Lynchburg. Daytime highs approaching 78 today. Under mainly clear skies, southeasterly winds around 5 miles per hour. Lows dip down to about 60 tonight, partly cloudy. With Motown, the Beatles, and more, I'm weatherology meteorologist Paul Trombley in the Groove Weather Center. Right now, 59.

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1: ABC News, I'm Brian Clark. President Trump's indicating he may take on a greater role in the celebrations of the country's 250th anniversary. ABC Selena Wang explains from the White House.
2: The majority of musicians slated for the Trump-backed event celebrating America's 250th now pulling out. The president now saying he'll hold a rally on Wednesday on the National Mall to replace the planned concerts.
1: President met Friday with advisors, but still has not made a decision on whether to accept a ceasefire with Iran that would reopen the Strait of Hormuz. U.S. Central Command says American aircraft disabled a commercial ship Friday that was trying to evade the blockade. The mayor of Newark, New Jersey, implemented a curfew near an ICE detention center that's seen days of clashes between protesters. And after five people were killed and more than 40 hurt in a chain reaction bus crash on Interstate 95 to Virginia, authorities have charged the bus driver with involuntary manslaughter. This is ABC News.
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5: Groove Weather is brought to you by FNL Market, with the freshest meats and produce on Memorial Avenue in Lynchburg. Daytime highs approaching 78 today under mainly clear skies, southeasterly winds around 5 miles per hour. Lows dip down to about 60 tonight, partly cloudy. With Motown, The Beatles, and more, I'm weatherology meteorologist Paul Frombly in the Groove Weather Center. 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
1: 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Daytime highs approaching 78 today. Under mainly clear skies, southeasterly winds around 5 miles per hour. Lows dip down to about 60 tonight, partly cloudy. With Motown, The Beatles, and more, I'm weatherology meteorologist Paul Trombley in the Groove Weather Center. Currently 61.

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We'll put the finishing touches on May, and we'll have so much groovy music to listen to this weekend. Stay tuned. It's 102.3 The Groove, WGVY.

0: We've got all those early rock and rollers who really created the genre, thinking about Bill Haley and his Comets and Chuck Berry and Jerry Lee Lewis, Fats Domino, and then the list goes on from there. Of course, we've got your favorites from the 50s, 60s, and 70s on 102.3 The Groove.
1: 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Daytime highs approaching 78 today. Under mainly clear skies, southeasterly winds around 5 miles per hour. Lows dip down to about 60 tonight, partly cloudy. With Motown, The Beatles, and more, I'm weatherology meteorologist Paul Trombley in the Groove Weather Center. Currently 61.

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0: We've got all those early rock and rollers who really created the genre, thinking about Bill Haley and his Comets and Chuck Berry and Jerry Lee Lewis, Fats Domino, and then the list goes on from there. Of course, we've got your favorites from the 50s, 60s, and 70s on 102.3 The Groove.
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Putting the finishing touches on the month of May with groovy music, the great songs from the 50s, 60s, and 70s. We've got all your favorites. You're in the groove.

0: WGVY, Alta Vista, Lynchburg. W272EO, Lynchburg. 1023, The Groove, Lynchburg.
1: ABC News, I'm Brian Clark. Authorities in Virginia say the driver of a bus failed to slow down in an I-95 work zone Friday, and that triggered a chain reaction crash that left five people dead and dozens hurt. ABC's Andrew Dimbert says the driver has now been criminally charged.
2: The National Transportation Safety Board says it's investigating the bus driver's actions in the moments before the crash. The driver remains hospitalized but in custody, facing a maximum of 10 years in prison for each charge of involuntary manslaughter if convicted.
1: Iran's parliament speaker says that any deal with the U.S. must secure the rights of the Iranian people. President Trump said Saturday the U.S. is close to a very good deal with Iran, but still no final agreement that would reopen the Strait of Hormuz. Family of four-time Stanley Cup champ Claude Lemieux, who died last week by suicide, announced they will have his brain studied for CTE, saying they hope it will help lead to greater understanding, honest conversations, and better protections for athletes. This is ABC News.
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5: Groove Weather is brought to you by FNL Market, with the freshest meats and produce on Memorial Avenue in Lynchburg. High temperatures reach up to 78 today under mainly clear skies, southerly winds around 5 miles per hour. Partly cloudy skies tonight, lows level off around 60. With Motown, The Beatles, and more, I'm weatherology meteorologist Paul Frombly in the Groove Weather Center. Right now, 64.

Oh, yes, we're going to get you through May in style. We'll greet June with a smile and more groovy music. The best of Motown, the Beatles, more rock, more soul. More on the way right now. This is The Groove.

0: Megan, it's Kyle. Thanks so much for getting in the groove with us this morning. We're right back to the music after a short visit to the Groove Weather Center. Stand by.
1: 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High temperatures reach up to 78 today. Under mainly clear skies, southerly winds around 5 miles per hour. Partly cloudy skies tonight, lows level off around 60. With Motown, the Beatles, and more, I'm weatherology meteorologist Paul Trombley in the Groove Weather Center. Right now, 64.

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We'll greet June with a smile and more groovy music. The best of Motown, the Beatles, more rock, more soul. More on the way right now. This is The Groove.

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3: 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We got a bounce house and all kinds of stuff like face painting. Yeah, that is going to be taking place on June the 20th. 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
4: Groove Weather is brought to you by FNL Market, with the freshest meats and produce on Memorial Avenue in Lynchburg. High temperatures reach up to 78 today under mainly clear skies, southerly winds around 5 miles per hour. Partly cloudy skies tonight, lows level off around 60. With Motown, the Beatles, and more, I'm weatherology meteorologist Paul Trombley in the Groove Weather Center. Right now, it's 65 degrees.

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1: ABC News, I'm Brian Clark. Central Africa's Ebola outbreak is blamed for more than 220 deaths in the Democratic Republic of Congo, and the director of the World Health Organization visited the epicenter in the DRE. Tedros Adhanom Ghebreyesus said that community is key.
2: Everyone should take care of himself or herself and take care of each other as well. By doing that, we can stop this outbreak as soon as possible.
1: Still no decision from President Trump on whether to move forward with extending the ceasefire with Iran, which would reopen the Strait of Hormuz. New Jersey Governor Mikey Sherrill says demonstrators attacked police outside of Delaney Hall, the ICE detention facility in Newark that's been the scene of clashes between pro and anti-ICE groups. The San Antonio Spurs back to the NBA Finals for the first time in 12 years after beating the Oklahoma City Thunder in Game 7 of the West Finals. The Spurs will play the New York Knicks in the finals beginning Wednesday. This is ABC News.
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4: 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High temperatures reach up to 78 today. Under mainly clear skies, southerly winds around 5 miles per hour. Partly cloudy skies tonight, lows level off around 60. With Motown, the Beatles, and more, I'm weatherology meteorologist Paul Trombley in the Groove Weather Center. Right now, it's 65 degrees.

0: It's the final weekend of May. You'll love the stuff we play on 102.3 The Groove. Hi again, it's Kyle. Thanks for choosing to spend part of your weekend with us. Weather-wise, looks really, really good outside today. Rain chances aren't zero, but they're pretty low. We'll pop over to The Groove Weather Center to find out a little bit more and then send you right back to the music that you love. The greatest songs of all time are right here on 102.3 The Groove, WGVY.
1: 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High temperatures reach up to 78 today under mainly clear skies, southerly winds around 5 miles per hour. Partly cloudy skies tonight, lows level off around 60. With Motown, The Beatles, and more, I'm weatherology meteorologist Paul Trombley in the Groove Weather Center. Right now, it's 65 degrees.

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0: We should have fantastic spring weather to enjoy today. Might get over the 80-degree mark. We'll pop over to the Groove Weather Center to try to find out more in just a second. And then it's right back to the music that you love. 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
1: 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High temperatures reach up to 78 today under mainly clear skies, southerly winds around 5 miles per hour. Partly cloudy skies tonight, lows level off around 60. With Motown, The Beatles, and more, I'm weatherology meteorologist Paul Trombley in the Groove Weather Center. Right now, it's 65 degrees.

the heat went down and the motor cooled down, and that's when I heard that high

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5: 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The Groove, Central Virginia's home for Motown, Beatles, and more.

0: Hi again, it's Kyle. Thanks so much for getting in the groove with us this morning. We're right back to the music after a short visit to the Groove Weather Center. Stand by.
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3: 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That's a check of your calendar. 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

0: you go. Good. I love to hear that response. Good morning back. That's great. Welcome to Central Baptist Church. Thank you for coming. Appreciate it. Good to see you. And the folks who are listening by radio, we also love you and thank you for being part of our service. The same way with the folks who are on by Facebook. Welcome to Central. I'm glad you're here. One thing I need to mention, it's not really a bulletin, but it's important. Today's Ralph's last day for the month. Has been playing for us. Ralph, God bless you, and thank you so much for what you do, and appreciate that. Number two, I was just informed that most everybody knows Butch Scott. Butch is a retired police officer in Alta Vista, and you see him around town quite often if you go to Hardy's in the mornings. I was just informed that Butch passed away. So I want to keep the Scott family in our thoughts and prayers. Okay? Just for your information. My wife just told me that, so she was informed just a minute ago. All right. Let's get into the bulletin. Today we celebrate Trinity Sunday, which is observed on the first Sunday after Pentecost. Trinity Sunday is a day Christians celebrate and honor the Holy Trinity, God the Father, God the Son, God the Holy Spirit. The Trinity reveals God's perfect love, unity, and relationship with humanity. So we give thanks for the Trinity Sunday and for God Himself. He gave His Son for you and I, so we need to be so thankful and give thanks and praise. Remember, there'll be a business meeting, that's next Sunday, after the worship service. Let me say just a moment something about that. I hope if you're a member, you will stay after the worship service so you can vote, yay or nay. I hope you're certainly going to vote yay, because I personally think it's a tool that we need. And that is the talking about the lift downstairs. We need that. Many folks may not need it today, but, you know, as we get older, you know, I may even use it one day. Who knows? It needs to be there for those who do need it. So, now, also to follow that, what I just said, if you're not a member, you're welcome to sit and listen. Okay? But when it comes to voting, you will not be able to vote. We won't count your vote. Okay? A member's only, but you're certainly welcome to sit and listen to the conversation. All right, that's enough on that. That's next week. Our heartfelt prayers and Christian sympathy are extended to the family of Gene Davis in his passing on May the 13th. May God bring comfort, strength, and peace during difficult days ahead for the family. And keep those folks in our thoughts and prayers. Also, let's remember Janie Koch as she's recovering at home from hand surgery earlier this week. Keep Jane your thoughts and prayers. If you get an opportunity, give her a call. Send her a card, send her a letter. Tell her how much we love her and miss her. If you don't mind, please. Special music will be featured today and during the upcoming worship services. Be sure to attend and invite family, friends, as we enjoy this uplifted musical selections. We're grateful for the members of our music committee and for our musicians who are willing to use their talents to glorify God and lead in our worship. And today, we have Audrey back with us. Thanks for coming. We're looking forward and excited to hear your beautiful voice and the music that you bring us. So God bless. Thank you for being here. And then on the next Sunday, Michelle Motley, she has been here. She will be here next Sunday. And then on the 21st, we will have Audrey's dad back. Audrey, He's going to be singing for us again. So, wow, we're blessed. So thank you, folks, for that. June birthdays. If you got a birthday coming in June, by golly, we're going to welcome you and wish you a happy birthday early. Early birthday. And also, we say goodbye to May and welcome June in the morning. You wake up, you'll be looking at June of 2026. You think back, where in the world is time gone? It's away in a hurry, folks. The older you get, I can remember when I was a kid, I didn't think Christmas was ever going to show up. Now, it seems like every time you turn around, we're talking about, hey, another day, another year. Central Baptist Church's clothes closet. That'll be open Thursday, 2 to 5. And look, if you have any summer clothes that you're not using, you don't need for yourself, adults, kids, please bring them. Bring them so we can offer them up to those who do need them. That's a ministry that we're offering now, so I encourage us to support that ministry. Also, busy week. I want you to be much in prayer, as I keep saying. Vacation Bible School, Saturday, 10 to 2. We need folks here to teach, coach, love, direct our little ones. Seem like we hear maybe we may have as many as 8 to 10. Well, let me tell you, that's a heck of a lot better than zero. And if we didn't have Vacation Bible School, we wouldn't be able to tell those individuals, those little kids, about God's love. It's our responsibility as Christians to express the love of God for those little guys. It's important. They need to know someone took the time for you and I, so we need to take the time for them, okay? So be much in prayer for that. And if you have a couple of hours that you could come and share just some of your time to help with the kids, please do that. I'm begging you, please. I guess we have enough now, but at one time we thought we were going to be short of some folks. We're going to double up. I'm hoping that won't happen come Saturday morning, okay? Now, let's talk one other. Central Lady Mission. Is that right, Ben? Not WMU anymore? All right, the Central Ladies Mission Group will be meeting on Tuesday, June the 9th at Cousin Boogie's at 1 p.m. for food and fellowship. Now, you can't beat that. You're going to have some food, you're going to fellowship, you're going to tell stories, and you're going to share and laugh, and you'll be laughing and carrying on. So make sure you plan for that. And if you have some neighbors or friends that you would like to invite them. Tell them we're going down and have a burger and some fries, and we're going to have a good time and fellowship. Just remember the date. It will be Tuesday, June the 9th. Anything else? Coming from the floor. Yes. Speak loud for me, please. All right. Congratulations, brother. 39. All right. Does she look a day older? Be truthful now.
1: But she's, I cannot say.
0: Maybe so, but still beautiful, right? There you go. Okay. And remember, everybody, the Butch Scott family. Keep them in your thoughts and prayer. God bless everybody. Thank you. Looking forward to you. The songs and music. All right.
2: Thank you, Brother Gale.
0: All right.
2: So happy 39th. That's good.
0: That's right.
2: That's great. Let me turn this thing on. I forget half the time. I never have used one until it came here much. I remember to turn it on. There we go. Now you can hear me. Okay. I want to be sure the folks on radio and Facebook can hear us. It's good to be with you again today, and good to have the opportunity for us to celebrate the love of God. And today we are celebrating the Trinity, and more about that as we come move through the service today. May I call your attention today to the 8th Psalm. O Lord, our Lord, how excellent is your name in all the earth. Who have set your glory above the heavens? Out of the mouth of babes and nursing infants, you have ordained strength because of your enemies, that you may silence the enemy and the avenger. When I consider your heavens, the work of your fingers, the moon and the stars which you have ordained, what are humans that you are mindful of them? What are the children of men that you visit them? For you have made them a little lower than the angels, and you have crowned us with glory and honor. You have made them to have dominion over the works of your hands. You have put all things under their feet, all sheep and oxen, even the beasts of the field, the birds of the air, and the fish of the sea that pass through the paths of the sea. O Lord, our Lord, how excellent is your name in all the earth. May we pray. O Lord, our Lord, how grateful we are for your love and your grace and your mercy extended toward us. How grateful we are for the promise of forgiveness of all of our sins, the gift of eternal life, and the sure and certain hope of resurrection. We, your children, the family of Central Baptist Church, gather today to give praise to you. We will unite our hearts in song and in prayer. We will turn our hearts toward heaven to hear what you would have us to hear. We pray today for those who have special needs in this hour, asking your blessings upon all. We thank you for all of this and for our time together. In the name of Christ Jesus, our Savior and our Lord. Amen. I worship Him as 386. Shirley will come and lead us.

May I ask you to turn in the hymnal to page 246 for our reading of the day. We'll ask, if you will, to read responsively by reading that in the bold print, if you're comfortable in doing so. If not, you may simply follow along with the reading. It's fine either way. On page 246, we're beginning in the book of Genesis today. In the beginning, God created the heaven and the earth. And the Word was God. The same was in the beginning with God. And I will pray the Father, and he shall send you another Comforter, that he may abide with you forever. For through him we both have access by one Spirit unto the Father. God will bless the reading and hearing of his word from Genesis, the Gospel of John, Paul's letter to the church in Ephesus, and his letter to the Christians in Corinth. May we bow together for prayer. We approach your throne of grace, O Lord, with many needs on our hearts. Those who are gathered in this room of worship today have their own needs, all of us. We lift them to your throne of grace, leaving them there, knowing that you will answer our prayers, knowing that your comfort and grace and strength is sufficient. But there are those outside of our walls today who are suffering, those in grief, and we're thinking especially today of Butch Scott's family. We are praying for Sister Janie as she heals from her surgery. We are praying for those of our church family who are shut in and unable to be with us today. We are praying for those who are struggling for many different reasons. We pray for the broader community, for we realize that within the community around us, there are those who are struggling with all manner of problems, troubles, trials, and tribulations. Today we ask that your Spirit indeed may abide in our hearts, that we may hear your word, that we may proclaim your word by the lives we live and the words we speak. We thank you for Central Church, for its ministry to the Alta Vista community, and for its ministry to the world. We ask your blessings upon this congregation, that not only will you use them, but that your Spirit may make them usable for your service. We pray for the Vacation Bible School on Saturday, for the workers and for the children who will attend. Ask your blessings and guidance on all. We pray for the Closed Closet Ministry, that this may be used in some way to show the community the love that you have for all people everywhere. And we thank you today for the love and grace of Christ our Lord, in whose name we pray. Amen. Audrey, come share with us.

Jesus said, "Come to me." And climbing out of the boat, Peter started walking on the water and came towards Jesus. But when he saw the strength of the wind, he was afraid. And beginning to sink, he cried out, "Lord, save

Immediately, Jesus reached out his hand, caught hold of him, and said to him, "You have little faith. Why did you doubt?" When they got into the boat, the wind ceased. Jesus didn't call out to Peter before the storm when all was calm, nor did he wait the storm out when all had cleared. But it was right in the middle, when fear is at its high and hope is at its low. That's when our faith is tested and strengthened. That's when we recognize that it is He who pulls us out of life's sinking tribulations. And that's when we feel Him call, "Come to me." We saw your feet 1,000, my grace 4,000 more. And when a miracle was over, we headed towards the shore.

So let us pray. Dear Lord, I want to say thank you for another beautiful Sunday, allowing us to come into your house, worship you. I want to say thank you in advance for the meal we're about to receive after the service. Hopefully it'll be good fellowship, and hopefully it'll be a wonderful meal used for the nourishment of our bodies. Well, the offerings you received this morning, please take them, multiply them, use them for the furtherance of your kingdom. You know what's best for us. We just hope we use this money to do things that you want us to do, and we'll follow your guidance with how we spend your money. Thank you for all that you've done for us. Amen.

0: The message of the scripture today is from Paul's second letter to the church in Corinth, at least the second letter in the canon of our scripture, from chapter 13, the closing verses. Chapter 13 of 2 Corinthians, beginning at verse 11. Finally, farewell. Become complete. Be of good comfort. Be of one mind. Live in peace. And the God of love and peace will be with you. Greet one another with a holy kiss. All the saints greet you. The grace of the Lord Jesus Christ and the love of God and the communion of the Holy Spirit be with you all. Amen. God again will bless the reading and hearing of his word. Audrey?
1: Jesus said, "Come to me, all of you who are weary and burdened, and I will give you rest. Take up my yoke, learn from me, because I am lowly and humble in heart. And you will find rest for your souls, for my yoke is easy and my burden is light." Yeah. Jesus invites us to bring every burden, fear, struggle, distraction to him. He doesn't ask us to carry life's weight on our own. No matter how difficult the journey, we can keep our eyes on him and his trust from his love and faithfulness. May we never drift so far from Jesus that we lose sight of that grace, mercy, and sacrifice he made for us. Remembering all that he's done and find our rest in him at the foot

0: Thank you, Audrey. We appreciate your music. Audrey, we'll be back with
1: you on July the 26th to sing and to speak. So you can look forward to that coming up in July. Corinth was located on the Peloponnese Isthmus. So it was there that ships would often come in and dock. And so it was a cosmopolitan city. There were people from everywhere that came. It was reestablished as a city by Julius Caesar. I'm saying this background so you'll understand it was primarily a Gentile city. Free people from the Roman Empire moved there. There were, of course, obviously Greeks there. There was a large Jewish segment there because the Jews had moved there for commerce and trade and mercantile work and all of that. So all of this was going on in the city, and it was a city of many different religions. The gods of Rome, the gods of Egypt, the gods of Greece. There was a temple there that was kind of a center of attraction for the city of Corinth, the temple to the goddess Aphrodite. And there were these sacred prostitutes who walked the streets of the city of Corinth, their shaved heads indicating who they were, who led in the worship at that temple to Aphrodite. So you get the picture of the city of Corinth. Paul goes there, and he stayed 18 months, according to Luke, in the book of Acts. And 18 months he ministered in the city of Corinth and had many converts. Many people came to know Jesus the Christ as the Messiah, as their Savior, and claimed him as their Lord. But of course, Paul was the kind of missionary who established churches, set it up, got it going, and then moved on to the next place. He actually stayed in Corinth a bit longer than he did other places. 18 months, remember, he was there in that great city. He left, and oddly enough, in the first century, when the church was just getting started, they had the same kind of problems that churches have today. So there was a division that came in the church in Corinth, and Paul had to write a letter back, the First Corinthian letter, we call it in our canon of our scripture. And in that letter, he kind of really has to get on the church for dividing itself into these factions. They divided themselves over preachers or teachers or whatever. There was the Apollos faction, and there was the Paul faction, and there was even what they called the Jesus faction, whatever that was. But anyway, it was a problem, these divisions were. The church was dividing. They weren't united. They weren't working together. And Paul understood this to be a problem. A church family is like a biological family. Sure, we don't always agree on things. Sure, there are things that said that hurt our feelings. There are things that said we wish we hadn't said. All those kinds of things happen in every church and every situation, just like they do in every family. But like in a family, we have to come together. We have to get together to do the things that we need to do as a church family, just as we do in a biological family. Then there was this major problem that developed in the church in Corinth. There was this case of sexual immorality in 1 Corinthians chapter 5. Paul says it's a kind of sexual immorality that even the pagans don't participate in. It was an incestuous relationship between a man and his father's wife, as Paul phrased it in 1 Corinthians chapter 5. So you get the picture of the kinds of problems they were having in the church in Corinth. So we move on then to the second letter. And in the second letter, there are still problems at the church in Corinth, including what Paul called these false apostles. These apostles who were working inside the church to try to undermine the ministry of Paul. And they were preaching a false gospel. They were preaching words that Paul knew were not the words of Christ as they should be. So Paul had to write to correct them. And then he reminds them of all of the suffering that he has done. Audrey laid it out for us just a few minutes ago so well in her song and in her little talk. She just sort of stole this part of the sermon from me, but that's all right. I'll repeat it because here it is. We all have our troubles. We all have our trials. We all have our tribulations, including the Apostle Paul. He talks about the time he was imprisoned. He was imprisoned several times. He talks about the time when he was beaten. He talks about the time when he was shipwrecked. And then he talks about this thorn in the flesh. We don't know what that thorn was. Some scholars believe it was the fact that he was losing his eyesight. That's very possible, because in the Ephesian correspondence, he makes alludes to the fact that he has to write in large characters, which would indicate to us that maybe he was losing his eyesight. So maybe that's what the thorn in the flesh was. Maybe it was something else. Maybe it was a cancer. Maybe it was something else that had happened to him. I have no idea what it was. But like you, and like me, he had a thorn in the flesh. It's just a matter of how bad the thorn is. The other day I was moving a board. No problem. I just picked it up to move it, right? And when I did, I put a splinter right under my fingernail. You know what that's like, don't you? Have you ever had that to happen to you? Ever been stuck by a briar or got a thorn in your finger? You know what that... It is miserable. So what the apostle is telling us, my friends, is whatever it was that happened to him, whatever that thorn in the flesh was, it was miserable. And so he did what we so often do. He got on his knees in prayer to the Heavenly Father, and he asked God that this thorn might be removed. We know that on three occasions, the old apostle, the missionary, the pastor teacher, the theologian, the man of God, Paul of Tarsus, got on his knees and pleaded with God to remove the thorn from his flesh. And it remained. God did not remove the thorn. Do you ever wonder why? Do you ever wonder why God let the apostle carry this thorn? The great work he was doing, trying to travel, trying to do the work of God. And look, here he is trying to now deal with this thorn in the flesh. Whatever that trial, trouble, tribulation was, it was something bad. He pleaded with God to remove it, and yet God left it. Why is it sometimes we have to carry around our thorns in the flesh? Do you ever wonder that? Some people tell you that, well, if you have faith enough and if you pray, God will always heal you. I'm not sure where that theology comes from, but it does not come from the Scripture. I will cite you the 5th chapter of John's Gospel, where Jesus walked up to Solomon's portico, where there was this healing pool of water. And Jesus saw all of these sick people there, many of whom were paralyzed. And for whatever reason, he walks up to this one dude, and he says to him, "What you doing here?" And the guy says, "I'm trying to get into the pool of water so I can walk again. I'm paralyzed, but I can't because every time the water is troubled, there's no one to help me in the water." And you know what Jesus asked him? "Do you want to be well?" Think about that question for a moment. Let that kind of sink in and roll around in your head. Do you want to be well? The guy said, "Yeah." So Jesus said, "Okay, take up your pallet and go down the street." And the man got up and took his pallet and walked down the street. Now you think, oh, that was a man of great faith. That was a man who had prayed for healing. Hang on. He goes down the street, he meets this religious crowd, and they all say, "What happened to you?" He said, "Man up there told me to get up and walk. He healed me." "Who was he?" "I don't know who he was." The man had no idea who Jesus was. Let that sink in for a moment. And yet Jesus healed him and told him to walk down the street. But what about, hold on, all those other people that were left there? Anybody want to try to figure out how God works in the world? I mean, I was a pastor for a long time. Let me tell you, I've seen some miracles, literal miracles, in my life. I have seen people who were so sick that everybody had given up on them. I've left the hospital thinking, "I'll never see that person again. And if you want to get with me in the car, I'll take you over to Gretna and let you visit with them this afternoon." So what I'm trying to tell you is, God's work is not for us to understand always. Amen. And so it was with the Apostle Paul. He had to keep the thorn. But what he learned was, God's grace is always sufficient. He also learned, when I am weak, then I am strong. Brother Dave and I were talking the other day. We talk sometime about what goes on in our lives and in our churches and all of that in the past. He was reminding me about how that works sometimes. How that God, we never know how God is going to work in a person's life or when God is going to work in a person's life. So he also reminded me that he preached a sermon one time he thought was the worst one he ever preached, and the Lord used it in such a powerful and mighty way. I've seen that happen in my own ministry. What I'm telling you is, sometimes in our weakness, God is the strongest. But God's grace is always sufficient. The Apostle Paul reminded of that in the 2 Corinthian correspondence. So now, after all that background, the divisions, the immorality in the church, trying to bring all these people together, the false apostles that got into the church, that Paul's troubles and trials and tribulations that he suffered in his ministry, after all of that, we come down then to the end of his second letter to the church in Corinth. Finally, farewell. He's saying goodbye to them. This will be his last letter to them. This will be his last correspondence with them. There always comes a time to say goodbye. Farewell. Become complete, mature in Christ. This is something we all have to work at. You know, the apostle talks about, the book of Hebrews talks about, we feed on the milk of the word. But we come to the time when we need to start feeding on the meat of the word. We need to grow in Christ. You don't want to remain a babe in Christ forever. You want to grow and mature, become complete. And what is it the scripture tells us? That the Lord himself tells us, be perfect as I am perfect. Maturity. No, we don't reach that perfection until someday when we stand in God's presence and it's all wiped away. But that doesn't mean we don't strive toward that maturity in Christ. Be complete. Be of good comfort in the midst of your troubles, in the midst of your trials, in the midst of your tribulations, in the midst of your pain, in the midst of your sorrow, in the midst of your loneliness, in the midst of the troubles you're trying to deal with in life, whatever kind of troubles they may be. Be of good comfort. Be of good comfort because his grace is sufficient. Whatever thorn in the flesh you may carry, his grace is always sufficient. Whatever thorn in the flesh you may carry, his strength is made perfect in our weakness. Be of good comfort. Be of one mind. Now, what does that mean? Because well, we all don't think alike. We all have different ideas about life, right? I mean, if we go around the room today and ask everybody, what's your idea about just any given subject, we'd all think differently about it. You know, when I was a boy, growing up over at Greenfield, we would go down sometime to Mr. Fillmore Robertson's store. Sit there and drink Coca-Cola and eat some peanuts. You know, pour the peanuts over any Coca-Cola sometime. I'd try to have enough money in my pocket to get me a piece of bubble gum. I wanted a baseball card. But anyway, there'd be these old gentlemen sitting around out there on drink cartons and old rickety chairs. They'd be sitting there talking. Some of them be chewing tobacco and have a little cup to spit in. Some of them be smoking. You know, that was a different time, a different world. But all these people would be telling about the different ideas about how you ought to raise a crop of tobacco, or how much fertilizer you ought to put on the tomato plant, or how you ought to use some bulldog soda on that tobacco down at the end of the field and maybe drown it a little bit. I mean, it was arguments that went on. They argued every day, but they loved each other apparently because they'd come back next day and argue some more. And I used to hear them argue about old Eisenhower. Then they'd argue about old Kennedy. I mean, they would go on and on and on, but the next day they'd come back and argue some more. The only thing they didn't argue about, Mr. Ollie Owen was sitting there one day. Mr. Ollie, he squeezed a nickel till the buffalo died, if y'all understand what I'm trying to say there. Mr. Ollie was sitting there one day, and Fillmore announced that the soda pop was going, Coca-Cola's going up, Fillmore said. They're going up from a nickel to 7 cents. Mr. Ollie sat there, and he said, Fillmore, bring me one of them 7 cent Coca-Colas over here. He sat there and opened it up, and he looked around at all of us. I was just a little kid, but I remember it. He looked around at all of us. He said, you know, if they ever go to a dime, I'll never buy another one. And he didn't. I think about if he could come back today and see Coca-Cola for $2.50, $3 and all that, what would it be like, right? Different world. Things have changed. I say all of that to remind us that all of those people didn't always agree, but sometimes we have to come together. Sometimes we have to put our personal differences aside and work for the greater good. Sometimes we have to look at something and say, well, I don't necessarily know about that, but if everybody else kind of thinks it's a good idea, maybe we ought to just kind of get in line and do it because maybe this is how it works. Now, I want to add one other thing to that, kind of chase a rabbit here for just a minute, because you're a Baptist church, and I want you to understand that for generations of Baptists, going back to the 1500s, 1600s in the old Anabaptist movement, Baptists have believed that the vote of the congregation determined the will of God. Did you know that? So that's why we vote in the Baptist church, and then once the vote's taken, we accept that vote. So what I'm getting at here with all of that rambling I'm doing is that we need to be of one mind in the sense that ultimately, no matter how much we may disagree, that we ultimately can come together to agree on the work of God, and then we will live in peace. And the God of love and peace will be with you. And then there's the closing verse that I want to zero in on today on this Trinity Sunday. The grace of the Lord Jesus Christ, the love of God, and the fellowship communion of the Holy Spirit be with you all. So there is this argument about what does it mean to say we're talking about the Trinity, Father, Son, and Holy Spirit. When I baptized the folks the other day over in the Stanton River, remember? When I put them under the water, I did so in the name of the Father, and of the Son, and of the Holy Spirit. That formula comes to us explicitly from Jesus in the 28th chapter of Matthew's Gospel, where we're told when we baptize that we are to baptize in the name of the Father and of the Son and of the Holy Spirit. So does that mean there are three gods? Some people get confused about it and think that's what it means. But no, there is only one God. We go back to the book of Genesis, the account that we read a moment ago, and we go back to the first chapter of John's Gospel, and we understand that there is but one God. So if there's only one God, why do we talk about Father, Son, and Holy Spirit? Well, there are many ways of explaining that, and none of them, to be honest with you, none of them are very good ways. Some people say, use this analogy, and it is an analogy one can use. It's not a perfect analogy at all, but let's take water, for example, okay? There is water. What happens to that water when you build a fire under it? You got water in the kettle, and you got a fire under it, and what happens to it? It becomes steam. If you take that same water and put it up in the refrigerator and leave it in that freezing pot, it becomes solid ice. Still water. It's still water. So some people use that analogy, that you look at it like, okay, there's water, and then there is steam, and then there is ice, but it's all still just water. Again, it's an analogy one can use to kind of get a bit of an understanding of it, but it's not a complete and perfect analogy. So how do we explain Father, Son, Holy Spirit? How do we explain the three in one? How does that work? Well, I think it has more to do with language than it does anything else. We had to have a way, as Christians, we had to have a way of understanding God's work. Jesus came, declared to be the Son of God. In the book of Philippians, the Apostle Paul tells us this is when God emptied himself and became a person, a human, Jesus of Nazareth. Jesus, born of Mary and Bethlehem of Judea in the days of Herod the king, God with us, Emmanuel. So we had to have a way of understanding what that meant, that God would come and live and dwell among humans, to be tempted in all points like as we are, and yet without sin. And so we would say, this then is the Son of God. This is Jesus. And there's something else about that title, Son of God. It was a political statement, because over in the Roman Empire, Augustus Caesar was referred to as Son of God. So it was a political statement in that Jesus was indeed the true Son of God. So we have the Father, we have the Son, and then Jesus promised a fresh breath of God's Spirit that would come and dwell in our hearts. And so we had to give that a name, and we call him the Holy Spirit. He came at Pentecost. Remember, we talked about that? The violent wind, the divided tongues of fire that came upon the people. The Holy Spirit came to live in their hearts. The Holy Spirit, my beloved believers, the Holy Spirit lives in your heart. Know ye not that your temple, your body is the temple of the Holy Ghost, the Holy Spirit? Sure it is, because the Holy Spirit has come to live in you. So it's more about language than it is anything else. Father, God Creator, the one to whom we pray, our Father who art in heaven. Father, Son, Jesus the Christ, when God emptied himself and came to live upon the earth to be tempted as we are and yet without sin, to take upon himself our sins on the cross of Calvary. And then the coming paraclete, the coming comforter, the coming helper, the one who comes to live in our heart, even God's Holy Spirit, the fresh breath of God's Spirit in our lives. This is what it means when we talk about Father, Son, and Holy Spirit. This is the three in one. And it's always mysterious, it's always difficult to understand, it's always difficult to explain, but this is what our Scripture teaches us, and this is how we have to understand it as we walk our way through life. There is one God. There's only been one God. This is the one God revealed to the ancient Israelites, and they have now revealed it to the world and ultimately revealed it to us. But the perfect revelation of God is in Jesus Christ, who came to live upon the earth, to live among people, to be tempted in all points like as we are. And now we have that fresh breath of God, the Holy Spirit, that has come to live in our hearts. So, we all face things in life. We all have our troubles, our trials, tribulations, struggles, whatever they may be. Remember, whatever thorn you have in your flesh, God's grace is always sufficient. Father, Son, and Holy Spirit. Let us pray. We are grateful to you, O Lord, for your love and grace and mercy to us in this moment. We pray now the Holy Spirit to move and speak in our hearts, to lead us to your throne of grace for confession of our sin, for the prayers of petition, prayers of thanksgiving, whatever the need of our heart may be. In the name of Jesus, amen. 321 is the hymn of decision. The Savior is waiting. As we stand to sing this hymn, as surely leads us, I'll be down front and remind you this is God's invitation open to you. 321, might we stand to sing together, please.

are grateful today for the opportunity to meet again to worship Father, Son, and Holy Spirit. Our great ask you to go over to the door when we go out so we can have a moment to preach. Remind you that we're having lunch, fellowship meal downstairs today. Hope you can all stay. Everybody is invited. Come on down. We'll have time for food and fellowship together as the Central Baptist family today. Okay? I'm going to say the blessing when I say the benediction. That's easier than it is trying to get everybody together again downstairs. So the blessing will have been said. So when you get down there, you can tell you're ready to eat. Just grab the plate and start. All right. Let us follow together.

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5: 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Daytime highs approaching 78 this afternoon under mainly clear skies, southerly winds around 5 miles per hour. Lows level off around 60 tonight, partly cloudy skies. With Motown, the Beatles, and more, I'm weatherology meteorologist Paul Trombley in the Groove Weather Center. Right now, it's 69 degrees.

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5: 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Sunshine mixed with clouds at times this afternoon, with daytime highs approaching 78. Winds out of the south around 5 miles per hour. Partly cloudy skies tonight, lows level off around 60. With Motown, the Beatles, and more, I'm weatherology meteorologist Paul Trombley in the Groove Weather Center. Right now, 72.

0: gentlemen. Yes, that's right. 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
1: ABC News, I'm Mike Dubusky. Still no peace agreement between the U.S. and Iran as tensions in the Middle East drive up prices stateside. Kevin Hassett, director of the White House National Economic Council, speaking with ABC's This Week.
2: Energy prices are high. They're high around the world. Gas prices are high. That's extremely frustrating, and it's something that we're working on, doing lots of different things to minimize the disruption, and hopefully, again, that the problem in the Gulf will be over soon, and then things will go back to normal.
1: In New Jersey, Governor Mikey Sherrill speaking moments ago about the clashes between ICE agents and protesters outside an immigrant detention facility.
3: I will ensure public safety, and I refuse to give ICE an excuse to surge into our communities. That would make the situation more dangerous and put more New Jerseyans at risk.
1: That facility, Delaney Hall, has come under scrutiny for what detainees call inhumane living conditions. ICE denies reports that migrants have started a hunger strike there. This is ABC News.
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6: Groove Weather is brought to you by FNL Market, with the freshest meats and produce on Memorial Avenue in Lynchburg. Sunshine mixed with clouds at times this afternoon, with daytime highs approaching 78. Winds out of the south, around 5 miles per hour. Partly cloudy skies tonight, lows level off around 60. With Motown, the Beatles, and more, I'm weatherology meteorologist Paul Trombley in the Groove Weather Center. Currently, it's 70 degrees.

0: ladies and gentlemen. 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Elvis Presley.
1: Ladies and gentlemen, my friend George Harrison.
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1: 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Sunshine mixed with clouds at times this afternoon, with daytime highs approaching 78. Winds out of the south, around 5 miles per hour. Partly cloudy skies tonight, lows level off around 60. With Motown, the Beatles, and more, I'm weatherology meteorologist Paul Trombley in the Groove Weather Center. Right now, it's 72 degrees.

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1: This is Smart. 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Top security? 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Well, do you know that I once listened to 3 straight weeks of Beethoven? Would you believe it? 3 weeks of Beethoven.
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6: Groove Weather is brought to you by FNL Market, with the freshest meats and produce on Memorial Avenue in Lynchburg. Sunshine mixed with clouds at times this afternoon, with daytime highs approaching 78. Winds out of the south, around 5 miles per hour. Partly cloudy skies tonight, lows level off around 60. With Motown, the Beatles, and more, I'm weatherology meteorologist Paul Trombley in the Groove Weather Center. Currently 72.

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1: ABC News, I'm Mike Dubusky. The U.S. and Iran remain at odds over the specifics of a short-term peace deal, but the administration is indicating they're getting closer. ABC News Chief Washington Correspondent Jonathan Carl.
2: This is a very limited agreement if it happens. It would open up the Strait of Hormuz. It would establish for talks on those trickier issues regarding Iran's nuclear program, but it would not resolve any of them. That said, the optimism is clearly being expressed, not just by people in the administration, but by sources I have talked to in the region.
1: The Department of Homeland Security now says family visitation hours are resuming today at Delaney Hall, that migrant detention facility in Newark, New Jersey, that's been at the center of violent clashes between protesters and ICE agents. Detainees there have raised concerns about inhumane living conditions. And the Ebola crisis in Central Africa is growing, with over 240 suspected deaths now. This is ABC News.
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5: Groove Weather is brought to you by FNL Market, with the freshest meats and produce on Memorial Avenue in Lynchburg. Sunshine mixed with clouds at times this afternoon, with daytime highs approaching 78. Winds out of the south around 5 miles per hour. Partly cloudy skies tonight. Lows level off around 60. With Motown, the Beatles, and more, I'm weatherology meteorologist Paul Trombley in the Groove Weather Center. Currently 72.

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2: Groove Weather is brought to you by FNL Market, with the freshest meats and produce on Memorial Avenue in Lynchburg. Sunshine mixed with clouds at times this afternoon, with daytime highs approaching 78. Winds out of the south around 5 miles per hour. Partly cloudy skies tonight, lows level off around 60. With Motown, the Beatles, and more, I'm weatherology meteorologist Paul Trombley in the Groove Weather Center. Currently 72.

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6: Groove Weather is brought to you by FNL Market, with the freshest meats and produce on Memorial Avenue in Lynchburg. Sunshine mixed with clouds at times this afternoon, with daytime highs approaching 78. Winds out of the south around 5 miles per hour. Partly cloudy skies tonight, lows level off around 60. With Motown, The Beatles, and more, I'm weatherology meteorologist Paul Trombley in the Groove Weather Center. Right now, 73.

loose and I'm busted. Cotton is down to a quarter of a pound, but I'm busted.

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1: ABC News, I'm Mike Dubusky. Malnutrition, inadequate medical care, and unsanitary living spaces. That's how detainees in Newark, New Jersey describe the living conditions at the migrant detention facility known as Delaney Hall. Those concerns have sparked protests outside the building, with multiple people arrested by police last night after clashing with ICE agents. New Jersey Governor Mikey Sherrill says protests shouldn't take away from the main issue, addressing the conditions at Delaney Hall.
2: Congress members have been doing an incredible amount of work and an incredible job getting inside routinely, sometimes spending hours tracking individuals down for families, but that shouldn't be the case. I mean, we should know exactly who's in which facility, why they are being held, and their due process rights should be respected.
1: Still no movement when it comes to negotiations with Iran to end the fighting. Reopening the Strait of Hormuz and drawing down Iran's nuclear program remain the sticking points. This is ABC News.
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5: Groove Weather is brought to you by FNL Market, with the freshest meats and produce on Memorial Avenue in Lynchburg. Sunshine mixed with clouds at times this afternoon, with daytime highs approaching 78. Winds out of the south around 5 miles per hour. Partly cloudy skies tonight, lows level off around 60. With Motown, the Beatles, and more, I'm meteorologist Paul Trombley in the Groove Weather Center. Right now, 73.

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5: Groove Weather is brought to you by FNL Market, with the freshest meats and produce on Memorial Avenue in Lynchburg. Sunshine mixed with clouds at times this afternoon, with daytime highs approaching 78. Winds out of the south around 5 miles per hour. Partly cloudy skies tonight, lows level off around 60. With Motown, the Beatles, and more, I'm weatherology meteorologist Paul Trombley in the Groove Weather Center. Right now, 74.

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10: Groove Weather is brought to you by FNL Market, with the freshest meats and produce on Memorial Avenue in Lynchburg. Sunshine mixed with clouds at times this afternoon, with daytime highs approaching 78. Winds out of the south, around 5 miles per hour. Partly cloudy skies tonight, lows level off around 60. With Motown, the Beatles, and more, I'm weatherology meteorologist Paul Trombley in the Groove Weather Center. Right now, 74.

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1: ABC News, I'm Mike Dubusky. Three people were taken into custody by police last night during the latest standoff between ICE agents and protesters in Newark, New Jersey. Demonstrations have cropped up protesting the conditions that detainees report inside a migrant detention facility there called Delaney Hall.
2: The barricades separated them.
3: Freedom! Oh!
2: But their words clashed across the divide.
4: I am a proud boy and proud of it.
5: Immigration came to my house at 4 a.m, broke down my door, and took all of my tenants.
2: Immigration advocates say they're standing in solidarity with hundreds of detainees staging a hunger strike over what they call deplorable conditions inside.
1: ABC's Crystal Cranmore in New Jersey. The IDF now says three people were injured during a deliberate car ramming attack in the West Bank today, and the Ebola outbreak in Central Africa continues to trouble global health authorities with over 900 suspected cases. This is ABC News.
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8: 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Partly cloudy skies tonight with lows around 60. Winds out of the south, 5 to 10 miles per hour. Sunshine mixed with clouds at times again tomorrow. High temperatures reach up to 81. With Motown, The Beatles, and more, I'm weatherology meteorologist Paul Trombley in the Groove Weather Center. Currently, it's 73 degrees.

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1: The Adventures of Superman.
2: 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More powerful than a locomotive. Able to leap tall buildings at a single bound.
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6: 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Partly cloudy skies tonight with lows around 60. Winds out of the south, 5 to 10 miles per hour. Sunshine mixed with clouds at times again tomorrow. High temperatures reach up to 81. With Motown, the Beatles, and more, I'm weatherology meteorologist Paul Trombley in the Groove Weather Center. Currently 75.

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3: ABC News, I'm Mike Dubusky. State police in New Jersey last night arrested three people outside Delaney Hall, the migrant detention facility that's been at the center of violent clashes with ICE officials. Detainees there describe inhumane conditions and insufficient medical care. New Jersey Governor Mikey Sherrill.
4: Having worked with New Jersey State Police and local law enforcement, I know how well trained they are, the best in the nation. I trust them to follow our Constitution. I knew it would be better to have them handle the situation rather than ICE.
3: The Department of Homeland Security says family visitation hours resumed today at Delaney Hall, and ICE has denied that detainees there are conducting a hunger strike. As tensions continue to flare in the Middle East, there's still no word on a potential short-term peace deal between the U.S. and Iran, and WHO officials overseeing the opening of a new Ebola treatment facility in the Democratic Republic of the Congo today. This is ABC News.
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7: 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Partly cloudy skies tonight with lows around 60. Winds out of the south, 5 to 10 miles per hour. Sunshine mixed with clouds at times again tomorrow. High temperatures reach up to 81. With Motown, The Beatles, and more, I'm weatherology meteorologist Paul Trombley in the Groove Weather Center. Right now, 73.

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6: 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Partly cloudy skies tonight with lows around 60. Winds out of the south, 5 to 10 miles per hour. Sunshine mixed with clouds at times again tomorrow. High temperatures reach up to 81. With Motown, The Beatles, and more, I'm weatherology meteorologist Paul Trombley in the Groove Weather Center. Currently, it's 75 degrees.

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4: 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Partly cloudy skies tonight with lows around 60. Winds out of the south, 5 to 10 miles per hour. Sunshine mixed with clouds at times again tomorrow. High temperatures reach up to 81. With Motown, the Beatles, and more, I'm weatherology meteorologist Paul Trombley in the Groove Weather Center. Currently, it's 75 degrees.

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1: Hey, Bart, it's Al from Stamford, Connecticut. I was hoping to hear the Jimmy Cliff song, Sitting in Limbo, on the next show. Appreciate it if you can.
0: Well, looks like we have a theme going here with Jamaican music. Thank you for your request. Here he is, Jimmy Cliff.
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0: So many great songs from Jimmy Cliff, and there's one of them right there by request, Sitting in Limbo. Jimmy Cliff just passed away last year. He was 81 years old. This is Time Warp Radio.
1: Hey, Bart Shore, this is Dylan Dubo calling from Ontario, Canada. On May 8th is going to be the day when Oh Happy Day hit the charts back in 1969, and it hit number 30 on the Billboard chart. If you play that again, that would be wonderful. Thank you very much, Bart.
0: Dylan, thank you for your request. Definite religious experience for some, I'm sure. Here we are, Oh Happy Day, the Edwin Hawkins Singers.

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Mamas and Papas, that was a hit record for them back in 1967 called Glad to Be Unhappy, and maybe one of the shortest songs by them out there, and I thought, why not play that after Oh Happy Day from the Edwin Hawkins Singers? Let's have one more happy song. This is from Styx McGee, Head Happy with Wine on the Time Warp Radio Show.

saw it last week. I was knocked out from paying my bills. When I felt my pocket, I got those chills. When I came home, I was feeling grand.

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1: Hi, Bart. It's Mike calling from the western suburbs of Chicago. I'd like to request a 2-4 twin spin, if you will, of Walk Right Back and Gone, Gone, Gone by the Everly Brothers. We don't hear that too much anymore on the radio, so I'd appreciate it.
0: Thank you, Mike. All right, we'll start in 1961.

0: Time Warp Radio and a Daily Double request for two great songs from the Everly Brothers, Walk Right Back, and we just heard Gone, Gone, Gone. There's a really great version of that done not too long ago by Alison Krauss and Robert Plant together on the album they did called Raising Sand. Jan Schimmick is here, really in tune with what we're doing here today.
1: Released in July 66 is the Everly Brothers' 12-track album titled Two Yanks in England. In spite of the name, six of the songs were recorded in Hollywood. Worth noting that the English band The Hollies backed Phil and Don for half of the album sessions. Unfortunately, like many pre-British invasion bands, the Everly Brothers' attempts at pop chart success were now far in their rearview mirror. Today, we'll spotlight the album's fifth song on side one. It was the B-side to the single Fifi the Flea. Sang exclusively by Phil without any vocal backing from Don, it's Phil Everly with Like Every Time Before.

0: Everly Brothers, like every time before. Thank you to Jan Schimmick for our cool tune of the week.
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1: Hi, Bart. Tom Berry from Mora, Minnesota. This week I have the song called Somebody to Love. It's by Jefferson Airplane. Just like to say thank you for everything. We'll catch you soon.
0: Thank you, Tom. And here's the song that brought Grace Slick to our attention back in 1967.
2: When the

Gilbert Gwynne at his very best right there from 1969, The Ballad of Easy Rider, The Byrds, A Little Help from Bob Dylan, uncredited on that, by the way. 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

0: making some good memories with the music of Edwin Starr from 1969. That was a hit record, 25 Miles. 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
1: Hey, Bert, this is Ron from Marietta, Georgia. I was wondering if you care or if you dare take us back to 1968 and go on a journey to the center of the mind with the Amboy Dukes. Thanks a lot, Bart. Appreciate it. And safe traveling.
0: Thank you, Ron. Let me get you there.

Ed Nugent and the Amboy Dukes, which started in Chicago in 1964, but they would move to the Motor City and be known as a band out of Detroit, just like this guy, Bob Seger, who just turned 81 years old. Here is Busload of Faith, Time Warp Radio Show.

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3: ABC News, I'm Wayne Cabot. Oil prices ticking a little higher now on reports from Axios and elsewhere that President Trump is now seeking to change parts of a deal to end his war with Iran. A White House statement says only that Iran can never possess a nuclear weapon. Trump's demand that Iran reopen the Strait of Hormuz has not been met. Trump telling Fox News, I'm in no hurry. Acknowledging gas prices are high, Kevin Hassett, director of the White House National Economic Council, on ABC's This Week.
4: It's something that we're working on, doing lots of different things to minimize the disruption, and hopefully, again, that the problem in the Gulf will be over soon, and then things will go back to normal.
3: Brazil monitoring two people for possible Ebola, both recently traveled to the DRC and Uganda. A United flight about to leave Newark for Spain was evacuated after a passenger got cute naming their Bluetooth.
5: Someone decided to name their Bluetooth speaker a certain name, so they have a security concern there.
3: Audio from ATC.com. We don't know what that name was. This is ABC News.
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8: 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Partly cloudy skies tonight with lows around 60. Winds out of the south, 5 to 10 miles per hour. Sunshine mixed with clouds at times again tomorrow. High temperatures reach up to 81. With Motown, The Beatles, and more, I'm weatherology meteorologist Paul Frombly in the Groove Weather Center. Currently 73.

0: ladies and gentlemen. Yes, that's right. Elvis Presley.
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6: 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Partly cloudy skies tonight with lows around 60. Winds out of the south, 5 to 10 miles per hour. Sunshine mixed with clouds at times again tomorrow. High temperatures reach up to 81. With Motown, the Beatles, and more, I'm weatherology meteorologist Paul Frombly in the Groove Weather Center. Currently 73.

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2: Weekend Update recognizes its obligation to present responsible opposing viewpoints to our editorials. 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
8: 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Partly cloudy skies tonight with lows around 60. Winds out of the south, 5 to 10 miles per hour. Sunshine mixed with clouds at times again tomorrow. High temperatures reach up to 81. With Motown, The Beatles, and more, I'm weatherology meteorologist Paul Trombley in the Groove Weather Center. Currently, it's 72 degrees.

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1: ABC News, I'm Wayne Cabot. Back to the drawing board for a deal to open the Strait of Hormuz and ultimately curb Iran's nuclear program. There are reports both sides want to change the draft, but the White House won't confirm that. This uncertainty has oil prices again pushing higher. ABC's Ian Pennell.
2: The president repeatedly signaling a major announcement is imminent, but Iran again signaling no such announcement is coming. The speaker of the Iranian parliament saying today Iranian leaders do not trust the enemy's words and promises, and they will not approve any agreement until we're sure that we have secured the rights of the Iranian people.
1: Israel's prime minister tonight hailing the capture today by his troops of a mountain castle in southern Lebanon, the deepest push into its neighboring nation in a quarter century. The nations have been at war since Israel was created in 1948. The hurricane season starts tomorrow in the Atlantic. Nothing on the map for the next 7 days. Nothing brewing beyond that. NOAA predicting below average activity. This is ABC News.
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5: Groove Weather is brought to you by F&L Market, with the freshest meats and produce on Memorial Avenue in Lynchburg. Lows level off around 60 tonight under partly cloudy skies. Winds out of the south, 5 to 10 miles per hour. Sunshine mixed with clouds at times again tomorrow. High temperatures reach up to 81. With Motown, the Beatles, and more, I'm weatherology meteorologist Paul Trombley in the Groove Weather Center. Currently 72.